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3: I'm Elizabeth MacDonald, and this is the Fox Business Report.
4: A choppy trading session on Wednesday with the major averages ending lower as investors get in gear for the first major big tech earnings. After the bell, Google parent Alphabet reported blowout earnings results while Tesla delivered a big earnings miss, and IBM posted disappointing second quarter results after warning last week that its revenue and earnings would fall short of estimates. Adam Johnson of the Bullseye American Ingenuity Fund says he's approaching earnings by looking at how companies are holding up long term.
6: If you're focused on companies that are generating profits, not just in one given quarter, but consistently over time, expanding their margins, running their businesses responsibly with a long-term view, what you see is that these companies go up, and when they go down, they get bought.
4: The Dow down 6 points, the Nasdaq lower by 146, S&P 500 down 10. That's your Fox Business Report. I'm Hillary Barsky, invested in you.

culture. We see it clearly in Europe, where they're imposing Sharia law in country after country after country. We see it now increasingly in the rise of anti-Semitism, the rise of this radical pro-Palestinianism, and of course the support for Iran, Hezbollah, and Hamas. In particular, you look at a mayor in New York City like Zoran Mamdani, who now, by the way, more evidence came out even yesterday that an army of illegals voted for him. Many of them Muslim migrants that were deliberately resettled into New York City. How he is now increasingly calling for Sharia law to have the city office, the mayor's office of New York be, quote, Sharia compliant.

0: his demand that Netanyahu, the Prime Minister of Israel, be arrested and sent to The Hague for alleged war crimes, and that he's threatening, although he doesn't have the authority, but he's threatening now to put Netanyahu in handcuffs. You see it in Dearborn, Michigan, with the rise of Sharia law and Muslim extremists who have taken over the city council and are now trying to make Dearborn and increasingly other parts of Michigan under Sharia and Muslim influence and under Islam's sphere of influence. You see it in Portland, Maine. You see it in all of Minnesota, especially in Minneapolis, where the Somali Muslim community now has gotten to the point where you have the public call to prayer in the middle of the night or early in the morning. And that is now a way of life in that city. And this has only been done in the last couple of years. You see it in Texas. In Texas, red Texas, where CARE, the Council on American Islamic Relations, and other Muslim militant groups are demanding the establishment of communities everywhere that are, quote, Sharia compliant. Muslim schools, Muslim government, they want Muslim Sharia law compliant courts. In short, they want to bring the Middle East slowly but surely to the United States. And you're watching, as I've pointed out now for a while, the rise of Islamo-communism, and in particular within the Democratic Party. There is now no question. What's commonly called the Hamas wing is now rising, expanding, and slowly now taking over, hijacking the Democratic Party. Well, now it has come to Massachusetts. There is a bill, and it's already getting, people are stunned. People at first don't want to believe it. And then when they look at the details, they're shocked. It is going national. This should go national. And I'm going to do everything in my power to drive this story and make it a national story. The bill is called, you can look all this up, S-2134. Let me repeat it. S-2134. It is sponsored by State Senator Ultra Moonbat, hardcore leftist, Jamie Eldridge of Marlboro. It has made its way through committee after committee. It is now making its way, unbelievably, through the state legislature in Massachusetts. The governor, Maura Healey, is actually saying, she's saying, we will sign this bill. They are going to pass this bill if we don't stop it. So what is this bill? Unbelievably, this bill would build a permanent state commission or state body around Islam and the Muslim faith. There is no state commission in Massachusetts for Christians or for Catholics or for Jews or for Hindus or for Mormons. No, no, no, no. But for Muslims now, they would be the first to have an entire state commission which revolves and is centered around the Muslim faith. And in particular, you're saying, well, okay, it's a commission. Jeff, what's going on here? It would be a permanent commission, meaning it's not over in a year or two. It's a commission, an 11-member body with 3-year terms. And these terms are unlimited. They can be renewed 3 years and then another 3 years and then another 3 years. So basically now this is permanent. What this commission would do is it identifies, I'm going straight from the language in the bill. It identifies and then it will appoint and hire Muslims and exclusively Muslims across all levels of state and local government. So it would go out there and aggressively get young, especially young, but they say qualified Muslims to be put into state jobs, state roles, state posts, local jobs in government, local roles, and local posts. It wants to essentially seed the entire government and local government and state government of Massachusetts with as many Muslim hires and appointees as possible. Now, this this commission, and I'll get to the details of it in terms of how it's going to work and how it's going to function, but the purpose of this commission is to promote, defend, and actively expand Islam within the Commonwealth of Massachusetts. That's its primary purpose. In other words, there is no other state body, there is no other state commission that promotes or defends or advocates or favors, say, Christians, Protestants, Orthodox Christians, Catholic Christians, Jews, Hindus. I could go on and on. But it does with this bill for Muslims and only Muslims. In other words, in this bill, it openly favors, it openly defends, it openly promotes, it openly protects Muslim values, Muslim interests, and to have an Islam itself at the expense of every other faith. It is the, as I said on X last night, and I'm hoping all of you can go to X at the Kuhner Report, K-U-H-N-E-R. I put up several posts warning people now about what is coming and what's in the bill. And as I said on X last night, this effectively ends separation of church and state. Which, by the way, or mosque and state, to be super accurate, Mamdani is trying to favor the Islamic faith in New York. They are trying to favor the Muslim faith in Portland, Maine. The Somalis are. They're trying to favor the Muslim faith in Dearborn, in Texas, in Minneapolis, St. Paul. I could give you again, you know, zone after zone after zone. This would make all of Massachusetts a Muslim-favored zone. Now, I thought all religions were supposed to be equal according to the state constitution of Massachusetts. I thought liberals believed in separation of church and state. Now you have the government passing a bill, or trying to, that would make favoring Islam permanent, and we, the taxpayers, would have to fund it.
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3: The Thursday morning commute now officially underway across the Boston area. A little bit of a chill in the air for you this morning, starting south of town as we always do, expressway northbound. You are currently stop and go East Milton Square up to Southampton Street. The HOV lane, that's busy near the exit, 17 minutes into Boston. Lower 93 North backing up Route 37 in Braintree, trying to get to the expressway. Lower 93 South has reduced speeds, passing Route 24 in Randolph. 24 North, you tap the brakes, the Randolph merge. 95 North slows Dedham Tree over passing Canton to the ramps at 12893. North of town, 93 Southbound slowing 495 and Andover to Route 133. Sullivan Square, Charlestown to the Leverett Connector. Route 3 Southbound reduced speeds after 495 in Chelmsford, heading over to Route 129. Route 1 Southbound is a light cycle delay at the Jug Handle in Peabody. Coming into downtown, the Tobin Bridge inbound is backed up toward the Everett Avenue on-ramp in Chelsea, while the Zakin Bridge is heavy volume getting into the O'Neill Tunnel. The Leverett down-ramp is filling in at the Tobin Merge. Traveling on Route 1A southbound, hit the brakes in the air of the Rear Beach Parkway getting down to Logan, but the airport tunnels and river roads are doing okay. Traveling Metro West, Pike eastbound is shut down because of a rollover between the expressway and the Ted Williams Tunnel. Westbound on the Pike, there's a late-running overnight work crew blocking the two right lanes at Park Road in Weston. Also, the off-ramp to Park Road is shut down. Checking the MBTA, shuttle buses replacing Red Line service between Alewife and Park Street. 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From the WRKO Traffic Center, I'm Andy Carboni.
2: Now, the Long Home Weather Channel forecast.
4: Some nice weather ahead the rest of the week. We are going to be looking at a great weekend. Temperatures nice and pleasant for this time of year. Could be much hotter. Lots of sunshine the rest of your Thursday, a high of 78. Clear Thursday night, your low 62. A light southeast wind. Mostly sunny weather ahead Friday. Afternoon high 79. Friday night, generally clear, a low in the mid-60s, and sunny on Saturday, highs in the upper 70s to near 80. Saturday night, mostly clear, low 63. Sunday, the great weather goes on, sunshine, maybe even just a little cooler, highs up in the mid-70s. Sunshine ahead for Monday, a high of 77. There could be some scatterbrain showers by next Tuesday, the way it looks, with a high of 79. I'm meteorologist Mark Thibodeau from the Weather Channel on the Voice of Boston, AM 680 WRKO.
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favored faith in Massachusetts? That is now the question. 620 on the great WRKO, Jeff Cooner, Boston's Bulldozer. 617-266-6868 is the number. All right. In a lot of people are shocked. And then when they look at the bill that I'm discussing, this bill S-2134, that is now making its way through the state legislature. It has been sponsored by a state senator, Jamie Eldridge. He is a hardcore leftist. He is now following the Mamdani playbook, as are many Democrats, this sort of green-red alliance. Red in this case meaning communism, green for Islam. And so what they have now done is they are pushing a bill. It has made its way through all the committees. They have the votes. They're going to try to push it through the state Senate, the state House, and then Maura Healey has vowed to sign it. It is S-2134. I'll give you the exact name of the bill if you want. It establishes a permanent

0: Massachusetts gets to pick at least one or two members on this 11-member board. Every member of the board must be a Muslim. These are three-year terms that are constantly able to be renewed. We are going to have to fund this commission, by the way. It has an executive director, paid salary out of our pocket. They're going to have multiple offices. Of course, that's going to have to be funded as well, again, out of our own pocket. So not only are they enshrining Islam in a state body, but they're demanding that we, the taxpayers, pay for it. Now, it doesn't just guarantee and advocate and put in a mechanism in place. So Muslims are going to be, I'm getting straight from the bill now, will be identified and then appointed, hired, and guaranteed to be hired for to sit on other state bodies, other commissions, as I said, to get, be given jobs, posts, positions across the entire apparatus of local and state government. What it is also there to do is to, in their words, wipe out Islamophobia and end the so-called persecution of Muslims. And that wherever that's been implemented, it has opened the door to Sharia law. So it's obvious what their intentions are. Now, it is no accident that this bill, which was co-sponsored by a state rep, Vanna Howard, a Democrat from Lowell. So it was Vanna Howard and, of course, Jamie Eldridge. They were the two that really combined on this. But now they have a lot of backers. A lot of co-sponsors are jumping on the bandwagon. Michelle Wu is backing it. Healy is backing it. The Democrats are backing it. Nationally, the Democrats now say this is the Mamdani model that they want put in state after state after state. So again, Massachusetts is the tip of the spear, but this spear is going to be plunged into the state, every blue state, and if they could have their way, every red state in the country. Now, my question is this. How is this legal? To me, that's the first question. Because under the state constitution, under Massachusetts, all religions have equal protection. This clearly favors one religion over another. That there's no doubt. Secondly, where is the ACLU? Where are, you know, all these leftists and liberals, like freedom from religion, Americans United for Separation of Church and State? Because what this effectively does is what our Constitution prohibits, which is to favor or establish or promote, actively promote or defend and protect one religion, the Islamic faith, over that of every other one. This bill clearly violates, and if it's passed, will end separation of church and state in Massachusetts in favor of Islam. Agree, disagree.
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0: 617-266-6868 is the number. Okay, many of you are asking me, Jeff, what is the full name of the bill? The full name of the bill is called An Act Promoting the Civil Rights and Inclusion of American Muslims in the Commonwealth. And again, it's S-2134. Anyway, look, there's no question it's going to face a lot of legal challenges. It should face a lot of legal challenges if they, you know, once they get it passed. But I am telling you, this is a template for, you see it in Minnesota. They've done it there. They're trying to do it in Maine. They're succeeding in New York City. They want to expand it to the entire state of New York. Michigan, I mentioned Dearborn. They're trying to penetrate Texas as well. So this is a very aggressive push now by the Muslim lobby, the Green-Red Alliance within the Democratic Party, to really promote Islam and to expand its growing influence over more and more of American life, our legal system, our culture, our economy, government, you name it. Now, this is from Marianne, who wrote to me on Messenger. Jeff, the Democrats are finally showing their true colors. Separation of church and state, for them, only applies to Christianity. She's completely right. And it's a long message. I can't read all of it. But Marianne goes on to say, these people like Maura Healey in Massachusetts and those other leftists in other states honestly believe that they're going to save their own rear ends by siding with Islam and the Muslims when they take over. And they are promoting this takeover by doing this. But in fact, all they are doing is making them easier targets for whatever punishment Islam decides to put out on Americans as things like this go forward. Bingo. Absolutely bingo. Dave, our Western PA constitutionalist correspondent out in the Pittsburgh area, says, Jeff, let's call it for what it is. This is now the Islamization of Massachusetts. And Dave, as usual, 1,000% correct. So look, as one person said to me, Jeff, the invaders are winning. And they're just exerting more and more influence to the point now that this bill, should it become law, would privilege Islam, would enshrine it in a permanent state body, and would give Islam favored status over any other religion. And what it does is it guarantees that now thousands upon thousands upon thousands of quote-unquote qualified American Muslims, that's the language from the bill, would now be spread out, and they would then be appointed or hired or placed in government jobs, government positions, state boards, state commissions, local boards, local commissions, as the bill clearly says, in every and all levels of government in the Commonwealth. It's basically a de facto Muslim takeover. That's what this is. Who are we kidding? Now, there's nothing like it. I really want to stress, I know I've said it, but I want to stress it. There's nothing like it for Christians, nothing like it for Jews. By the way, a lot of very successful Indian immigrants, you know, immigrants from India, you know, many of them are Hindu. There's nothing like this for Hindus. Only Islam gets this permanent state body. Only the Muslims would be given favored treatment. And that's the point. That's the essence of Sharia. Sharia law does not recognize separation of mosque and state. Sharia law favors Islam over every other faith. It discriminates against other faiths in favor of Islam. And that's exactly what this bill does. Now, to add insult to injury, which is why the Cooner man is ringing a five-alarm fire here, this bill must be stopped, period, full stop. And it can be defeated on multiple grounds. It's almost like, you know, choose your weapon, your legal weapon or your political weapon on how you want to defeat this. But choose one and go. Whether it's legally in the courts, whether it's calling your state legislator or your state senator, whether, I forget the Republican Party, the mass Republican Party under Amy Carnevale is useless. Useless. Useless. Okay? So, but there's many ways we can make our voice heard, and this will be stopped. This is not favored. The overwhelming majority of the people and voters of Massachusetts do not want this. I don't know how it's been drilled into people's heads, separation of church and state, separation of church and state. And now we're going to destroy it. We're going to end it. And we're going to have separate, the fusion, essentially, of mosque and state. Because that's what this bill effectively does. Now, what it's also going to do, mark my words, and I'm going to read to you if you want provisions from the bill. You can see it's now laying the groundwork for Sharia-compliant communities, for Sharia-compliant legal courts. Because it demands the full cooperation with Islam, and it says so, in government, in law, in culture, in the economy, in politics, in every aspect of life in Massachusetts. Essentially, it's like Mamdani in New York, and like what they're doing in Minneapolis, St. Paul, or in Portland, Maine, or in Dearborn, Michigan. It's calling for the cultural transformation of the Commonwealth of Massachusetts. And there's something going on within the Democratic Party. I mentioned the candidate they're running for the Senate, and he's probably going to win, Abdul El Said, radical leftist, tied to the Democrat Socialists of America, pro-Hamas, virulently anti-Semitic, pro-Iran, pro-Sharia law. And the Democrats have thrown their full weight behind him. Elizabeth Warren has come out and completely endorsed him. To support him, Alexandria Fidel Castro Cortez, AOC, went and delivered a speech wearing a hijab. Increasingly now, and she's not a Muslim, increasingly now, you are seeing Democrat leaders, Democrat members of Congress who are women, just for symbolism's sake, for accommodation's sake, for appeasement's sake, on their own, starting to wear the keffiyeh, the Palestinian Hamas headscarf, or the hijab as a sign of solidarity with Islam. As if they're trying to aid and abet the Islamization of our country. I'm looking at AOC and I'm like, why do you have a hijab on? You're a liberated Western woman, at least in theory. You claim to be a feminist. You claim to be this big liberal. Yet you now wearing a hijab to stand in solidarity with militant Islam and Muslim socialist supporters in your party and in Michigan and elsewhere, and I guess now here in Massachusetts. So this is the clear objective. There's no question. I still have 2 minutes. Okay, and then I want to take calls. On Jamie Eldridge's own website, okay, he's the man that initially sponsored S2134, that Judas. Don't take my word for it. They have the co-sponsor saying what a great thing this pro-Islam, pro-Sharia law bill is. Let me read to you something. This is what it says on his website. This commission is a way to ensure that American Muslims are represented in state decision-making all across the Commonwealth. You know who said this? Tahira Amatul Wadud. You may say, Jeff, who the hell is Tahira Amatul Wadud? She is the executive director of the Council on American Islamic Relations, Massachusetts chapter, CARE. CARE is pulling its throwing its full weight behind this, and they have worked with the sponsors of this bill to craft a bill. If you know anything about CARE, they are a pro-Islamic terrorist, pro-Hamas, pro-Hezbollah, anti-American, pro-Sharia law group. And they're one of the big backers of this bill.
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3: Checking the ride north of the city, 93 southbound, slowing 495 in Andover to Route 133. Commerce Road movement to a crash before 128. Roosevelt Circle, Medford to Lever Connector. State line to Boston right now, 37 minutes. 128 southbound congested, Salem Street, Wakefield to 93. 3 south reduced speeds, 495 in Chelmsford, the Trouble Cove Road, Billerica. And again, at the ramps to 120 in Burlington, Route 1 South is a light cycle delay at the Jug Handle and Peabody. South of town, Expressway North, bumper to bumper, Adams Street to Southampton Street. The HOV lane's backed up once you pass the gas tank, 23 minutes into the city. Route 3 northbound delays begin, Union Street and Braintree up to the split. Lower 93 South, reduced speeds, Route 24 and Randolph to Ponkapog and Milton. 120 northbound, tied up Route 1 and Dedham to Route 109. 24 north, they hit the brakes. From Harris to Boulevard Avon up to 139 in Stoughton. 95 north, sluggish, 123 in Attleboro to an accident at 295. The Mansfield rest area, disabled vehicle off to the right at Route 140 in Foxborough. Then from the Pond Street door to a crash in the left lane at the ramps to 128 and 93 in Canton. Downtown, Towbridge inbound, you're backed up beyond the center span. The Zakin Bridge heavy and slow into the O'Neill Tunnel. The Lever down ramp is filling in from top to bottom. Airport tunnels, starting to see some volume coming from Logan. And traveling on Route 1A southbound, brake lights begin. Bell Circle Revere heading down to the airport. Metro West, Pike eastbound, crowded route down in Framingham, the Western State Police Barracks. After 120 at the supermarket overpass, and the roadway is shut down from the expressway to a rollover crash inside the Ted Williams Tunnel. 495 to Logan right now, it's over an hour. Pike westbound, the overnight work crew has finally picked up at Park Road in Weston, and the off-ramp has been reopened. 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
2: Now, the Long Home Weather Channel forecast.
4: As weather returns for this Thursday, we'll see a good deal of sunshine with afternoon highs in the upper 70s. Northwest winds could turn a little breezy at times. You come east at late this afternoon. Mainly clear tonight, your low 62. And then on Friday, looking at lots of sunshine, afternoon high 79. Friday night, mostly clear, low in the mid-60s. Sunny on Saturday. Great start to what will be a nice weekend. 78 on Saturday for the high. Light and variable winds becoming light out of the east. Mainly clear Saturday night, your low 63. And Sunday, mostly sunny, highs in the mid-70s. Sunshine on Monday, low 64, a high of 77. I'm meteorologist Mark Thibodeau from the Weather Channel on the Voice of Boston, AM 680 WRKO.
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0: on the great WRKO, Jeff Cooner, Boston's Bulldozer, 617-266-6868 is the number. Okay, let me ask all of you, A, do you support a permanent state commission or state body that will actively promote the hiring, appointment of Muslims across every single level of government and enshrines Islam as a favored religion in Massachusetts? They, the sponsors of this bill, Massachusetts Democrats, they say that Islam is discriminated against, Muslims are facing constant persecution, and that they need extra protections, and that this is a way for us to cooperate with the Muslim community to make them feel as included and welcome as possible. I say this is clearly illegal, clearly unconstitutional, both under state constitution of Massachusetts and, of course, the U.S. Constitution. And this clearly violates separation of church and state. To me, it's so obvious. What I find incredible are how the Democrats can push this with a straight face. Now, if we push back, I'm telling you, we're going to win. We're going to win in the courts because there's no way this is legal. And politically, we will slaughter them on this issue. But we have to fight. And we have to have our voices heard. So my question to you, should we now have a state body that actively promotes, protects, defends Islam and Muslims across the entire Commonwealth and the entire government of Massachusetts? I say hell no. What say you? 617-266-6868. Lou in Rhode Island, you're going to kick us off, Lou. Thanks for holding and welcome.
1: Yeah, how you doing, Jeff?
0: Hi,
1: one
0: Lou.
1: Thing I'd like you to do, and I'm going to ask you the question before I finish the other things I have to say, but something you really have to do today, and I think it's very, very important, is basically nobody is telling the truth about these Muslims. What they believe, how what they believe compares to Christianity, the system of government we have now, or our constitution, we have our rights. We believe our rights come from God, the rights of life, liberty, pursuit of happiness, and all the rights in the Constitution. They put Sharia above the Constitution. They want to make this country a Sharia country. And what I think I'd like you to do, at least at some point today, is talk about, number one, that nobody knows the true history of Islam and what they have done in the past, and historically, not only to Jews, but to Christians, Hindus, Buddhists in India, around the world, the animists in Africa, and what they've done throughout the world in implementing their colonization and their destructive beliefs. Number two is also compare what they believe to woke liberalism. Liberals go around touting this stuff. My liberal friends talk about this thing called the Handmaid's Tale. Remember, you ever hear of that?
0: Yes.
1: What the Muslims do to women is far beyond the oppression that's put out in the Handmaid's Tale. They're buying all this crap. And I don't even know why all these different groups like LGBTQ and feminists buy into Islam. It's because of ignorance. People have to tell the truth of what they believe and what they want to implement, the history of what they've implemented in the past and what they've been implementing in the present throughout the world. And one other thing, too, is what's been going on in the world. We don't live in a vacuum. I look at people like the king. Look at the King of England, for example. He's gone totally pro-Muslim. Look, and I hate to say it because I'm not Catholic. I don't want to disparage any Catholics. But the Pope, he put a prayer room in the Vatican. He's never talked about. He's always talking about how this is the religion of peace, how wonderful it is. It's not the religion of peace. I mean, these people are promoting crap, and it comes down to something like, and I know you know about this. I've been wanting you to talk about this for a long time. In England, in Britain, what happened in Britain? They had with the grooming gangs, because they covered up for the Pakistani Muslims and their belief system that infidel girls could be used whatever way they want, including rape and keeping them as sex slaves and everything like that. They covered up the capture and enslavery and rape of 250,000 British girls by these Pakistani grooming gangs. 250,000. And it's all based on their belief system. And the liberals covered it up because they didn't want any Islamophobia. First of all, there is no Islamophobia. Every fear about Islam is well documented and well taken. It's not a phobia. Phobia is a fake fear. This is a real fear. And they had those grooming gangs in England, and they covered up for them. And it's finally been released by Rupert Lowe. And it's astounding how terrible it is. And that's the kind of stuff they want to bring to the United States. These liberals are nuts. The liberals will be the first ones to be get killed. The gays will be the first ones to be thrown off of those high buildings in New York under Mondami. They're just using communism and this fake socialism thing as a ruse. That's their Trojan horse to get in. And the liberals actually are the ones who really need to be warned, because they're going to be the first to go. And then there's the Jews who are going to go. And then there's the Christians who are going to go. And they hate Hindus. They hate Buddhists. And any other kind of religion except for theirs. They have religious superiority. You talk about white supremacy, they believe in religious supremacy of their religion and their religion only. And if you look at those pictures of Iran, go back to the early 70s where you see people on the beaches and women in bikinis and people in bars and drinking and doing things like that, you know, that will all be gone. As a matter of fact, I have one little story. I have a friend who used to be a liquor salesman. And he's always bragging about how he's selling certain types of whiskey, like J&B or J&D, sent his kids through college. They're going to get rid of an entire industry. You won't have a bar to go to. I mean, the British are complaining about they're closing the pubs. You won't be able to eat what you want to eat. You won't be able to do anything you want to do. It has to be all by Sharia. And it's going to be the subjugation of women and everything that happens under them is terrible. The truth has to come out about who they are, what they want, and how they have implemented their system in the past. It cannot be hidden anymore. They basically whitewash the whole thing and try to like present it as the religion of peace. That's totally ridiculous, Jeff. It's never been the religion of peace.
0: Well, it's the opposite. No, you nailed it. Look, it's the opposite of the religion of peace, and you have to just look at 1,500 years of history. Just ask the Christians of the Middle East. Just ask the Jews of the Middle East. You know, never mind. You're right. You can ask the Hindus. And look, we could go on and on. The fact of the matter is, they're not here. I'm not saying here, individuals here or there. Of course, there are some good people everywhere. But overall, as a group, they're not assimilating. Assimilating in Europe, they're not assimilating in France, in Germany, in Italy, in Britain, in Western Europe. They're not. They're not assimilating in Canada. What they're trying to impose here, just take this bill now in Massachusetts, it's what they have done in province after province in Canada. It's what they're desperately trying. As I said, what they're trying to create here is another Dearborn, Michigan. It's another Minneapolis, St. Paul. That's all this is. Another Portland, Maine. Or now these Sharia communities that they're trying to erect in Texas, except they're going for the whole state. And I don't know if Eldridge was pressured. I don't know. I can't speak for him. But just look at the Council on American Islamic Relations. Don't take my word for it. They have been unindicted co-conspirators, and I cannot tell you how many Muslim terrorist cases. They are openly anti-Semitic, openly anti-American, openly pro-Hamas, openly pro-Hezbollah, openly pro-Iran. And look, I know, I mean, when I was at the Washington Times, we interviewed the head of CARE many times. His name was Ibrahim Hooper. They champion Sharia law in the United States of America, and their ultimate goal is a Sharia United States. Now, they can't do it overnight. They don't have the numbers yet, but this is what they're trying to do, piece by piece by piece, city by city, state by state. And this notion that Muslims are discriminated against in the United States is a joke, especially in a place like Massachusetts. Are you kidding me? These moonbats bend over backwards to hire Muslims, to promote Islam, to defend Islam. That's all they do is promote and defend Islam. All they do is defend and promote the Palestinians and spit on Israel and the Jews. All they do is favor Muslims over Christians and any other religious denomination or secular people. I don't know what planet they're living on. So, no, it's a ruse. It's a smokescreen. It's a pretext. Because, again, they're following the Mamdani model. And the question now is this the kind of state we want to live in? Now, let me just say this, and I want to go back to the phone lines. You know, if they're going to get state jobs across the entire Commonwealth just because of their faith, well, they're all going to get pensions. Who's going to pay for that? You and I. They're all going to get salaries, taxpayer salaries. Who's paying for that? You and I. The commission itself, as I mentioned, it's going to have a paid executive director. They're going to have multiple offices. All this is going to be paid for by you and I. So we taxpayers now have to pay for the promotion and defense and expansion of Islam and of so-called, you know, Muslim interests across the entire Commonwealth. But, you know, God forbid you should do anything that advances, I don't know, Christian interests or Jewish interests. And there's the ACLU. And they will sue the living daylights out of you. It goes right to court. Everything with these liberals is separation of church and state. You want to erect a statue? Oh, separation of church and state. Ten Commandments in the classroom? Separation of church and state. Anything that promotes Christianity, Judaism, whatever. But when it comes to Islam, right in the heart of the state government, an entire permanent commission devoted and built around them. Now, I'm telling you, even for many Democrats and liberals in this state, this is a step too far. Now, let me just say one other quick thing, because you need to be aware of this. This same guy, Jamie Eldridge, the state senator from Marlboro, is not just pushing S-2134. He's also now pushing another bill, which would allow illegal aliens to vote in local elections in Massachusetts, which is exactly what they're trying to do in New York as well. So not only do they want to favor Muslims and enshrine Islam within the government, but they're also pushing, it's like a 1-2 punch, to get illegals to vote, or to have it legal for illegal aliens to vote first in local elections. That's how you boil the frog. Then it'll be in state elections and eventually in federal elections. Now, why? Because they want as many third world migrants and Muslims to vote at the local level. So there's pressure coming from the top, from this law or this bill, through the state body and the state commission, where they now start to get more and more positions and jobs across the entire government and the Commonwealth. So there's pressure coming from the top, and then there's pressure coming from the bottom. So you Islamize from the bottom, you Islamize from the top. And that's what they've done in Europe. It's the same playbook. That's what they've done in Europe, and that's what they're trying to do here. Now, we can nip it in the bud. We have the numbers. People don't want this. This is blatant religious discrimination. This is blatant violation of the separation of church and state. This is, as I said, blatantly unconstitutional. It violates the state constitution. It violates the U.S. Constitution. But we got to fight. Now, they're trying to push it silently in the night and get it passed and hoping that we, the people, don't notice, or we're too complacent, or we're too apathetic, or we're too distracted. We can't allow that to happen. We've got to say loud and clear, no to the Islamization of Massachusetts, no to a state body or a state commission that is there to promote Islam above every other religion, period. No to S-2134, period. No changes, no tweaks, no compromise, vote it down. And to every moonbat liberal and Democrat, if you support this, don't ever talk to me about separation of church and state again. And to the ACLU, you're a bunch of hypocrites. You guys are a freaking joke. Okay? You're a joke. You're an embarrassment. Because now they've been unmasked. They never cared about separation of church and state. They just didn't want it for Christians. Period. That's it. They're there to promote the interests of illegals and clearly now of Muslims and any faith that they believe is against Western civilization. So there you have it. I mean, the one great thing about living in our time is that all the masks have been taken off. We know exactly who and what everyone is. 617-266-6868 to the ACLU. You phony, you frauds, you. Because so far, not a peep, not a word. And by the way, they've been trying to push this now through committees 3.5 years, and the ACLU has never said a word. Never said a freaking word. But forget the Ten Commandments. You want to wear a cross in a classroom, and they'll take you to court. This, Islam across the entire freaking government. No problem. Daryl in Georgia. Thanks for holding, Daryl, and welcome.
2: Hi, good morning, Jeff. Thanks for taking my call.
0: My pleasure.
2: Let me put a quick disclaimer so you won't get in trouble. This isn't Jeff Cooner saying this is Daryl from Georgia. I understand, living down here, as you talk, Maura Healey's a lesbian. So she's a member of the LGBTQ whatever community. I don't forget how many letters they got now. But on the Islamic law, she's a useful fool. Because once they get into power, they're not going to let it go. And according to Sharia law, actually, she's to be executed. If you want to really know the truth. And that's the reason why I'm surprised that when I saw the same thing happen in New York, when you had the Queers for Palestine, and you saw them with the Palestinian flag, I'm like, do they realize if they go over to the Gaza Strip with that flag, that rainbow flag, they're going to be beheaded probably. I mean, these people, these leftists are so stupid. I don't understand their mentality if they will actually go for their own demise. And Islam is not a religion of peace because Muhammad himself was not a peaceful man. Because, you know, Jesus never killed anybody. Muhammad did. You know, Jesus died to start Christianity. Muhammad murdered people to start Islam. I mean, it's a contrasting difference. And people just, for whatever reason today, they just hate Christians. Well, it was foretold it was going to happen that way. But they hate us Christians, and they fear the Islam people. And here's the reason why. Because it's... anybody in the LGBT community, LGBTQRS, whatever they call the community, I'm just going to pray for you and let it be. But if I was a Muslim, I'm not going to pray for you. I'm going to kill you. There's a big difference. Anytime you insult a Christian, we turn the other cheek because Jesus told us to. But in Islam, you insult the so-called prophet or disagree with Sharia law or anything Islam, it's death. Everything is death. And maybe that's the reason why so many of my so-called Christian brothers in America are quiet. They're afraid. They can't be afraid to speak up and stand up for Christianity and speak out the truth, man. Hey, this is the United States of America. founded off Christian principles. There was, in 1776 and before, there was no Muslims in there writing our declarations of independence. Okay? Didn't happen. And we should not recognize that now as a dominant religion, or actually a religion at all, because it's not really a religion. It's a political movement disguised as a religion. That's really what it is. And people need to stand up, because I'm telling you, what's happening over in Europe, when I was stationed in Germany, I look at it now, this is not the same Germany. I'm telling you that now. I've watched YouTube videos, and you see what's going on over there. I'm like, I don't recognize Frankfurt. I was over there. I did both Ramstein and Rhein-Main. And I'm like, I don't even recognize the place. It looked like a ghetto. You know, here in some of it looked like St. Louis. I'm serious.
0: Daryl, no truer words have ever been spoken. And look, let me tell you what I think is driving this. And you're completely right about the treatment of the LGBTQ community, especially, you know, lesbians. I mean, they get stoned. Literally, they get stoned. In Muslim countries, they get stoned to death. Stoning, actual stoning. You know, what Jesus spoke out against 2,000 years ago, you know, with the prostitutes. Hey, what are you doing? You don't stone people. What's wrong with you? Okay? Well, they do it. So they are willfully blind. They're willfully blind. They so hate America. They so hate our Judeo-Christian heritage. They so hate Western civilization that they believe that they can find common cause, because in their view, Islam is the enemy of Christianity. It is the enemy of the Constitution. It is the enemy of American civilization, the enemy of traditional America. And so in their view, Muslim socialists are natural allies of Democrat communists or socialists. So they go, let's find common cause. And they believe in this sort of socialist brotherhood that will, you know, bridge the two wings of the Democratic Party, the Hamas wing and the communist wing, as I call it, the green-red alliance, red meaning for communist red. And I think you hit the nail on the head. Yeah, in the short term, yes. Yes, they're united against us. True. But in the long term, the Muslims will cut their throats. And that's the stupidity. They should see it, but they don't.
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5: Traveling into downtown Boston, the toll bridge goes back to Carter Street and Chelsea. The Zakin Bridge barely moving, getting into the O'Neill Tunnel. The left down ramp is filled in from 93 to Storrow Drive. Airport tunnels backing up toward Logan. Inside the Ted Williams Tunnel eastbound, the rollover crash has been cleared. Route 1A southbound, brake lights, Bell Circle, Revere heading down to the airport. Metro West, bike eastbound, crowded Route 9 in Framingham, the Western State Police Barracks, 120 to the supermarket overpass. Then from the expressway, the scene of that earlier breakdown and rollover inside the Ted Williams Tunnel. North of town, 93 southbound, slowing Route 129 in Wilmington to a crash. The breakdown lane before 128. Delays continue. Route 60 in Medford to the Ludford Connector. 128 southbound, congested Route 129 in Wakefield to Wind Street, Burlington. Route 3 down to Routes 4 and 225 in Lexington. 3 south, reduced speeds, 495 in Chelmsford, the Trouble Cove Road in Billerica. Slow again at the ramps to 128 in Burlington. Route 1 south, a light cycle delay. At the Jughead and Peabody, south of town expressway northbound, that's packed in. Adam Street to Southampton Street, HOV lane backed up by the gas tank, 22 minutes into Boston. Route 3 northbound delays begin Union Street and Braintree, heading up to 93. Lower 93 South, reduced speeds coming off the expressway to Route 37 in Braintree, then from Route 24 in Randolph to Ponkapog in Milton. 128 northbound is tied up Route 1 in Denham to Route 109. 24 northbound, there are delays from Harrison Boulevard, Avon to Route 139 in Stoughton. 95 north is sluggish from 123 in Attleboro, the scene of an earlier accident at 295. Then from Route 152 in North Attleboro, disabled vehicle off to the right at Route 140 in Foxborough. You slow again to Pont Street Nord to an accident, a left lane at the ramps to 128 and 93 in Kent. 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
4: Now, the Long Home Weather Channel forecast.
6: Nice weather ahead the rest of the week. We are going to be looking at a great weekend. Temperatures nice and pleasant for this time of year. Could be much hotter. Lots of sunshine the rest of your Thursday. A high of 78. Clear Thursday night. Your low 62. A light southeast wind. Mostly sunny weather ahead Friday. Afternoon high 79. Friday night generally clear. A low in the mid-60s and sunny on Saturday. Highs of the upper 70s to near 80. Saturday night mostly clear. Low 63. Sunday the great weather goes on. Sunshine maybe even just a little cooler. Highs up in the mid-70s. Sunshine ahead for Monday. A high of 77. There could be some scatterbrain showers by next Tuesday, the way it looks, with a high of 79. I'm meteorologist Mark Thibodeau from the Weather Channel on the Voice of Boston, AM 680 WRKO.
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0: the great WRKO, Jeff Cooner, Boston's Bulldozer. 617-266-6868 is the number. You can text the Cooner Man, 617-266-6868 if you want to be part of the show. If you want to text the Cooner Man, 70470-70470. This is from 603. Jeff, this bill is being pushed by liberals who have absolutely no understanding of Islam and who despise that America was founded as a Christian nation under the one true God. They are literally the, quote, anything but Jesus, unquote, crowd. They think they're sticking their thumb in God's eye by promoting another religion, but all they're really doing is cutting off their nose to spite their face. How do you think Massachusetts lesbian governor Maura Healey will fare under Islamic rule? I'm telling you, Jeff, when it comes right down to it, these liberals love to be subjugated and will bend the knee to anything but God. Well, they're willing to bend the knee to Allah, that's for sure. You see it in Europe, you see it in Canada, and honestly, now you're increasingly seeing it here. Okay, very, very quick. This is from 781. Jeff, where is Alan Dershowitz? Where is the Massachusetts Republican Party? Clearly, this is part of Islam's drive toward a global or worldwide caliphate. Bingo. Annie on the South Shore. Thanks for holding, Annie, and welcome.
1: Good morning, Jeff. Good morning to Kuna Country. I have to tell you, Jeff, I read this a few, well, I'd say maybe 4 days ago, and I talked to my family about it. I am absolutely, and I'm

0: behind the scenes, but there's clearly now something going on, because they're doing very, what you're seeing in Massachusetts is being replicated in state after state after state. And you're right, they're essentially handing the state to the Muslims. They're handing over state commissions, state boards, state jobs, state positions, massive statewide influence. They openly say it. We will now have commanding influence over state decision-making. And thank you for the bill. Because this commission, this body, has immense power, and it's going to be almost like a, you know, like a clearinghouse or like a pipeline, where they're just going to be funneling people, Muslims, you know, chosen by CARE, the Council on American Islamic Relations, and God knows who else. And then just, as I said, seated or just placed, dropped all over local government, state government, everywhere. And by the way, they're going to really make a move on education. That's for them. That if they can get their hands on the schools and really start promoting Sharia law, then they've got us by the tonsils. Now, again, we can beat them. We have the numbers. We have the law. We have the Constitution. We have everything on our side. But if you don't fight, you don't win. Please, keep going, Annie.
1: The fact of the matter is, Jeff, that when you say fighting, yeah, it is time to fight. We have laid back. I am a Christian. I don't agree with what the Pope is doing. And, I mean, I was brought up in a very strict Catholic church. Actually, I was going to be a nun, but the Lord chose me to take a different path. I don't agree with the Pope, and I don't think with what he's doing is helping Christians out here at all. I have a family that believes in God, believes in country, believes in family. My family members have been in the service for years, different acts of war. And I think, Jeff, of all of the veterans, the military that gave their lives, go to Arlington National Cemetery, people. Go take a look at each and every one of them. And as my dad said to me, stand there and just make a small circle. Walk around and just make a small circle. And you will see that they are shoulder to shoulder in Arlington National Cemetery, even as they are buried in the ground. Rise up, America. We are being taken over from within. And as far as I am concerned, Jeff, those that are in Boston, whoa, Healy, the representatives, the Democrats, the communists, they're all traitors, and they should be taken out. That's how I feel, Jeff.
0: Oh, they're traitors. There's no question, and they've really now shown themselves. This is a massive betrayal. And these are the same people, again, for decades. Oh, no religion in the public square. Oh, no religion in government. No, and here they are, bending the knee to Islam. So it's separation of church and state, but not separation of...
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0: Chef Cooner, Boston Bulldozer. 617-266-6868 is the number. Okay, this is from Mark on Messenger. Jeff, I saw your post on X last night regarding S2134, and it made my blood boil. So, if they're now allowed to implement Sharia law through this bill here in Massachusetts, would that mean women will be getting stoned to death on Beacon Hill or anywhere else for that matter? Will people's hands or heads be getting chopped off if they break Sharia law, among other things? Because that's ultimately what Sharia law practices, isn't it? And Jeff, if Sharia law is implemented, is it for Muslims only or Americans as well? Because I, for one, will not follow Sharia law. And God help the first Muslim scumbag if anybody tries to do anything to me if I don't. I'm sorry, but how the hell can I make someone feel welcome here when all they want to do is wish death on me? Well, I think, look, this is the problem, which is when you see these Sharia compliant courts, these Sharia communities or cities, increasingly it's for Muslims only. That's why they're becoming essentially no-go zones. And so, you know, many are saying, well, you know, the government of Britain is appeasing the Muslims, France appeasing Muslims, Germany appeasing Muslims, the Vatican now, they even have a Muslim prayer room, because they're under tremendous pressure from a surging, growing Muslim population. And they are increasingly intolerant. They want to bring Islam and Sharia law into the heart of Europe. And they are religious supremacists. Mamdani has been open about this. You know, Rashida Tlaib is open about this. Ilhan Omar, they're very open about it. Sharia law trumps the Constitution. Sharia law trumps anything else. And so, yeah, that's ultimately, it's fundamentally incompatible with our Bill of Rights, with our Constitution, with our Republic, with our way of life, because of what it demands. So this is the problem now. Now that they're trying to weave them into the very fabric of our society, of our culture, of our government through this permanent state body, that's the question now people are going to have to ask. Is this now just going to privilege Muslims, or do they want to impose it upon all of Massachusetts and eventually upon all of America? Look, you've opened up now a Pandora's box. And, you know, let me just make one final point because it's so obvious. They claim in the bill, this is what the bill claims, that there were 131,000 Muslims, practicing Muslims in Massachusetts. Well, what are we, a population of what, 7 million, give or take? So they're still, in terms of numbers, a very small minority. Yet now, look at what they're asking, look at what they're demanding, and look at what this bill gives them. One of the other major backers of this bill, again, on State Senator Jamie Eldridge's website, okay, don't take my word for it, it's on his website, as I mentioned, CARE, the Council on American-Islamic Relations, which is essentially a front group and a promoter of Islamic terrorism. And by the way, open, aggressive supporters of Sharia law. Whenever these Sharia law compliant courts or communities are being erected here all across the United States, it's CARE that's leading the fight. So these are the people who helped write the bill. These are the people that are promoting the bill. These are the people now that Eldridge is citing, saying, look, CARE loves this bill. CARE is giving its full sanction and approval to S-2134. But let me tell you about the other one. And people have forgotten about the Boston Marathon bombing already. But right there, okay, right there, on Jamie Eldridge's website promoting S-2134 is a statement by Faiza Khan. Who's Faiza Khan, you may ask? The president of the Islamic Center of Boston. Well, if you remember, the Islamic Center of Boston, it's been widely reported, has had over the years radical imam after radical imam deliver speeches promoting jihad. Jihad. And it was the Tsarnaev brothers who attended the Islamic Center of Boston. Okay? So this is a center, let's put it this way, with ties to radical extreme Islamists. There's no question. Well, what does Faiza Khan say? Faiza Khan, I can't read the whole statement, it's a long statement, but this is what Faiza Khan says in support of S-2134, saying that it's going to do many things. It's going to appoint, promote, hire Muslims across the entire government, but he says it's going to do even more. Quote, "We are hopeful that through its lens on Islamophobic discrimination and bias, this body will help the state develop better protections and responses. Additionally, it would promote inclusion within by fostering collaboration among Muslim organizations and recommending qualified Muslims for state boards and commissions, thus strengthening the external bonds with other organizations to create a stronger one commonwealth." In plain English, we are going to use this state body, government body, as a way to claim everything and anything is Islamophobic. And we've now created basically a super lobbying organization in the heart of the government of Massachusetts. That's what this effectively does. It's going to unify all Muslim groups, and now we're going to have the government effectively be our lobby through this state board or this state body. Ay, ay, ay. Ay, ay, ay. In other words, I'm telling you, hello, Dearborn. Hello, Portland, Maine. Hello, Minneapolis, St. Paul, especially the little Somalia. That's what they're creating. Hello, Mamdani's, New York. That's what they're creating now or want to create with this bill in Massachusetts. Now, and I'm supposed to pay for it? You're supposed to pay for it? I don't think so. I don't think so. 617-266-6868 is the number. Look, as many people say, are texting me, Jeff, can you imagine a bill? Take out Islam, replace with Christianity. A permanent state commission or body to promote, defend, protect Christians across the entire Commonwealth, to guarantee that practicing Christians are placed in boards, commissions, positions, jobs in every local government, across the entire state government, and that this would be like an umbrella to bring in all Christian organizations so that they can now lobby the state government for Christian values and Christian interests and for Christians to be given jobs and to have preeminence over other religions? Are you serious? The Globe would be losing their minds. Channel 4, Channel 5, 7, 10, 25, the ACLU it would be a million lawsuits. Oh my God. They wouldn't even put it on paper. They wouldn't even dare to put it on paper. Because the backlash would be so ferocious. All right, let me ask all of you. Should, and this is now the question we're facing because of S2134. Should Islam be given favored status by the government? In particular, should Islam be given favored status by the government of Massachusetts? I say it's discrimination and un-American. What say you?
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3: Looking at the ride out of Metro West, Pike eastbound, that's currently crowded from Route 9 in Framingham, the West State Police Barracks, 128, the Supermarket Overpass, Cambridge Street, the Fenway Park, then from the expressway to inside the Ted Williams Tunnel, where there was a rollover crash earlier this morning. 495 to Logan, it'll take you an hour. Coming into the city where the Tobin Bridge goes back Carter Street in Chelsea, the Zakin Bridge busy into the O'Neill Tunnel. Leverett down ramp is filled in top to bottom. Airport Tunnel is backed up to Logan. Route 1A southbound brake lights, Bell Circle Revere heading down to the airport. North of town, 93 south slowing. Route 125 in Wilmington to 128 where a crash is cleared. Delays continue. Roosevelt Circle, Medford to Leverett Connector. State line to Boston, 56 minutes. 128 southbound congested. Main Street, Linfield to Route 38 in Woburn. Route 3 Burlington down to Trapillo Road, Waltham. 3 south, reduced speeds, 495 in Chelmsford. Trouble Cove Road, Billerica, slow again at the ramps to 128 in Burlington. Route 1 south, there's a light cycle delay, the Jug Handle and Peabody. 495 north, below the speed limit, Route 2 in Littleton to Route 119. South of town, expressway northbound, parking lot split to Southampton Street, HOV lane, backed up near the gas tank, 33 minutes into the city. Southbound expressway, volume builds, Columbia Road to Freeport Street, 14 minutes, tunnel to the split. Route 3 northbound, the road delays from Union Street and Braintree, heading up 293. Traveling on the lower 93 southbound, reduced speeds coming off the expressway, getting over to Ponkapog and Milton. 128 northbound, tied up 95 in Canton, Route 109 in Dedham. 24 northbound, showing delays from Harrison Boulevard, Avon, to Route 139 in Stoughton. 95 north sluggish from 295 in Attleboro, the scene of an earlier disabled vehicle at Route 140 in Foxboro. And it's slow again as you go between the Coney Street Arm Ramp and Walpole, the scene of an earlier crash at the ramps to 128 and 93 in Canton. 495 northbound, there's an accident scene in the breakdown lane before Bay Street in Taunton. 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
2: Now, the Long Home Weather Channel forecast.
4: Weather returns for this Thursday. We'll see a good deal of sunshine with afternoon highs in the upper 70s. Northwest winds could turn a little breezy at times. You come east at late this afternoon. Mainly clear tonight. Your low 62. And then on Friday, looking at lots of sunshine. Afternoon high 79. Friday night mostly clear, low in the mid-60s. Sunny on Saturday. Great start to what will be a nice weekend. 78 on Saturday for the high. Light and variable winds becoming light out of the east. Mainly clear Saturday night. Your low 63. And Sunday, mostly sunny. Highs in the mid-70s. Sunshine on Monday, low 64, a high of 77. I'm meteorologist Mark Thibodeau from the Weather Channel on the Voice of Boston, AM 680 WRKO.
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12: 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That man was Jeffrey Epstein, and he had set up a system designed to bring him underage girls. Local police and the federal government would investigate and, by their count, find dozens of victims. Epstein would become one of the world's most infamous predators, a man who could have faced decades in prison but served just 13 months in his own wing of a county jail.
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16: New York, Palm Beach, New Mexico, Paris, Virgin Islands, and each one of those residences is an alleged crime scene.
12: 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Truth and Lies, Jeffrey Epstein.
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0: bulldozer cleaning up the liberal bull. You know, I was just thinking while we were off air, you know how the Moonbats, they want to change the Massachusetts state flag, you know, because they think it's discrimination because it has a Native American Indian on it. You know, I don't know why, but anyway, I think it's a good thing that there's a Native American Indian on it, but somehow they think it's racist. Well, I'm thinking, what the hell? Since, you know, they're all so eager to pass S-2134, okay, we can kill two birds with one stone. Get rid of the Native American Indian and say replace it with, I don't know, a suicide bomber. One of the Tsarnaevs. You know, with the bomb strapped around their chest. And then the new logo, the new, as a sort of the new motto should be Allah Akbar. And there you go. There's your new state flag. There's your new motto. And everybody's happy. 617-266-6868 is the number. I swear to you, I never thought I would live to see the day that they would be aggressively pushing this into law. And of all people, the most radical secularists you can find on the planet. I mean, this this is a mind bender. Ken in New Hampshire, thanks for holding, Ken, and welcome.
1: Good morning, Jeff. Winning, winning, winning.
0: Oh, this is a 90-10 issue. Forget 80-20, Ken. This is 90-10, maybe 95-5. But I digress. Go ahead, my friend.
1: But this is winning in so many ways, Jeff. We just have to think this through. Yes, if this were to happen, it would be awful. I totally agree. So absolutely, this issue should go to the top today. Absolutely. But let's break it down. Oh, this looks like a First Amendment and hiring discrimination problem, wouldn't you say, with the courts? And let's think that one through. Okay, let's say the legislature passes it and the governor signs it. What, you know, there's going to be suits, so it's going to first go to the state Supreme Court, right? And what are they going to do? Huh. Now, if they try to defend it, then you know it's going to SCOTUS, don't we? And we know what's happening there. And they look really foolish. We just have to realize the Dems are no longer critical thinkers. They may have the highest degrees, but they don't use their brains. They don't. And they're trapped. And I have a simple question to which I'm looking for an answer. Then I have a question that I have the answer. So let me start with the one. What is the local media doing on this? Are they ignoring it, I'm guessing?
0: Ignoring it like it doesn't exist.
1: Yep. Okay. That I fully expected. Yep. That tells it all. So now I'm going to go to my other question. Why are the Dems doing it? And you haven't answered that question yet, and I'm going to answer it.
0: Go ahead, Ken.
1: Do they fear Republicans in the state? Absolutely not, especially if you're a state house or Senate person. Half of them don't even have a Republican opponent come November. What do they fear? They fear what's going on in the rest of the country. Guess what? Dems that have been around a long time all over the country are in pockets. Liberal pockets like Massachusetts. What's happening? They're being primaried and they're losing. That's the only fear that the House and Senate members of the state of Massachusetts have. They're trying to buy them off with this.
0: Ken, I think you put your finger on it. Because if you look at Mamdani and his Democratic Socialists of America, you know, even if they're secular, like Graham Platner, right, they're all very anti-Semitic. I mean, virulently anti-Semitic. They're real Jew haters. Very pro-Hamas. I mean, Platner wasn't a Muslim, but very pro-Hamas, very pro-Palestinian, and my God, does he hate Jews. And those are the ones that are knocking off all of the establishment Democrats in primaries. And you're seeing it everywhere. You saw it in New York. You're seeing it now with this guy, Abdul El Said, in Michigan. I mean, you're just seeing it everywhere. So these Muslim communists or pro-Muslim communists are the rising force in the Democratic Party. And you're right. I think the Massachusetts Democrat establishment said, whoa, whoa, whoa, whoa. Forget the Republicans. We don't have a worry with them because they have Amy Carnevale as their chair. So what are they going to do? Nothing. Okay. The Mass GOP is full of rhinos. But we could get primaried. And what's the issue that's killing us? It's the issue of Islam, the issue of Palestine, the issue of the Jews, the issue of Israel. So let's beat them to the punch. And honestly, Ken, I think you hit the nail on the head. I mean, this, you know, I don't think Mamdani or Ilhan Omar or Abdel El Said or Rashida Tlaib or any of them could ask for more than what this bill gives them. I mean, honestly, if I'm a militant fundamentalist Muslim, an anti-Semitic, socialist, anti-American Muslim, okay, if I'm a Mamdani follower, you've given me the store. I can't ask for more. And that's what this bill gives them. And I think you nailed it. This preempts now every challenge under the book. And what's the challenge for what? We're giving you basically Sharia law. We're giving you jobs and power across the entire freaking state government and every local government. How much more do you want? Ken, is this going to hurt or help the Democrats here in Massachusetts in November, in your view?
1: Oh, I think makes little difference for your state, other than you got to keep pushing the governor candidate. Because if you're going to stay in, Jeff, your wife and your kids want you to stay, you need to have at least a competitive governor's race. And everybody listening that lives in Massachusetts, you do your part on the local front, particularly for the education, your local education. You get on those boards and you start making a ruckus. Have the courage. I know people will give you the snake eyes for how dare you not be lefty. It's your kids, folks. You have to act for them. So locally, it won't be easy sledding. And if you just have enough, because guess what? You're now becoming a magnet with this news. Just like New York City became a magnet. Seattle, L.A., San Francisco, all those, Minnesota, all them become, Maine, for that matter, became a magnet for the Muslims. You've become a magnet. If you get too much of that, move to somewhere like New Hampshire, somewhere more red. Because nationally, we're winning like you. Gangbusters.
0: Oh, no question. This is a 90-10 issue. Oh, you're dead on, Ken. Across the country, this is 90-10. Even here with the crazy moonbats, I'm telling you, it's 75-25, 80-20. Look, if the Republicans are listening, my God, you run on this issue. You say that's the reason why you need a Republican in the governor's office. I'm going to veto this bill. What are you, crazy? And explain it, because most voters, because the media, they're doing a complete blackout. They don't want to cover this with a 10-foot pole, because they know if the people knew about it, they'd be so unpopular. So you raise the issue, explain it. People, and I'm telling you, they're going to have the reaction they first had to me. Like, no, this can't be true. Like, no, come on. In this secular state, that they would favor Islam? No, come on. Like, come on. No, there's something. Cooner's missing something. Can they read the bill? And they're like, no, we didn't miss anything. You know? And then the shock, it becomes shock, and then the shock wears off and it becomes disgust. Look, I'm telling you, and I know they're all a bunch of hacks on the Supreme Judicial Court, okay, the state Supreme Court here in Massachusetts. I don't even think they can rubber stamp this. And I'm telling you, if they do, this is going straight to the Supreme Court. And this is going to be, Look, the only wild card is Ketanji Brown Jackson. She may be stupid enough to vote for this. But even Elena Kagan, the wise Latina, Sonia Sotomayor, they're going to be against it. Never mind the entire conservative bloc. This is going to be either, it's going to be shot down 8-1, if not 9-0 at the Supreme Court. And I can't wait to read the majority opinion. Like, they're going to say, what do you guys, are you guys on drugs over there? I know you've legalized marijuana, but are all of you stoned over there in Massachusetts? You want to make Islam the favored religion? First of all, we don't have an established church or a favored religion in America, okay? That's number one. But you're going to make it Islam? Unbelievable. I mean, unbelievable. Okay, now let me throw another very quick log on the fire. 617-266-6868 is the number. Should any religion, okay, obviously this makes Islam the favored religion or be given favored status in the government. And that's what's so disgusting and appalling about S-2134. But let me ask you, it's the Cooner Country poll question of the day. If we can just sort of broaden the debate a little bit. So it's, by the way, this Cooner Country poll question of the day, as always, sponsored by Mario's. Mario's Quality Roofing, Siding, and Windows. Should any religion be given favored status by the government? I'm not just talking Islam. Christianity, Judaism, Hinduism, Buddhism, Shintoism. I mean, I could go on and, you know, there's so many religions out there. But should any religion be given favored status by the government? A, yes. B, no. You can vote on our webpage, wrko.com/Cooner. wrko.com/Cooner, K-U-H-N as in national, E-R. You can also vote via X. And yes, I was active last night. My handle there, all one word, at the Cooner Report, at the Cooner Report, K-U-H-N as in national, E-R. Linda in Medford. Thanks for holding, Linda, and welcome.
2: Morning. I'd like to go back a moment to the woman that called about the Pope.
0: Yes.
2: I never thought the day would come when the Catholic Church would bow to any other religion. What's the cardinal in Nigeria, where they've been killing Christians, burning down their villages, kidnapping the young girls, has asked the Pope for help. No response. Where are the priests at Sunday church?
0: Well, Linda, if we're to be honest, okay, as the Germans would say, if we were to put our cards on the table, the Pope is under, I'm not excusing him, I'm just explaining him. He's based in Italy, in the Vatican, in Rome. All you have to do is go to Italy or just go to Rome. And you'll see exactly what I'm talking about. Or go to Paris, or go to London, or go to Berlin, or go to, I don't care. Take your pick. Eastern Europe is different. Okay. They don't allow Muslims to come in. But I'm talking Western Europe. He's surrounded by Muslims. It's overwhelmed by not just Muslim migrants, but many of them are very militant. They, you know, they brought him in from Afghanistan. They brought him in from Iraq. They brought him in from Libya. They brought him in from North Africa, from sub-Saharan Africa. So what I'm saying is these are religious fundamentalists, Muslim extremists. They will chop your head off without blinking an eye. They call for jihad on a regular basis. They want to separate themselves from the rest of European society and culture. They create, you know, literally what they're called no-go zones. They want to be educated in the Islamic faith. They pray on the streets five times a day, they block traffic. So what I'm saying is, how do I say, it's picture the Vatican almost surrounded by this, you know, young, vast, surging, very militant and angry Muslim population. And this explains so much of why Europe has behaved the way they have, for example, over the Iran war. I understand. I'm with Trump all the way. Don't get me wrong. But, you know, if you're sitting in Paris, if you're the, you know, the French president, or if you're Britain's prime minister, or if you're Germany's chancellor, or if you're Italy's prime minister, Meloni, you're saying the view looks very different from where we are. It's easy to say, help us, you know, help the United States. The moment we start helping the United States, we're going to have bombs blowing up here. I want to see dead Frenchmen, dead Brits, dead Italians, dead Germans. They're going to be on the streets. They're radicalized already. You're going to start to see my, you know, my people are going to start getting their throats cut. And bombs are going to start getting detonated. And I'm going to see civil chaos and maybe even civil war. That's how many they've let in. So what they're trying now to do, I don't think it's going to work. In fact, I know it's not going to work. But now they're trying to manage them, appease them, massage them. We don't hate you. Don't hate us. Look, look, we're giving you a prayer room in the Vatican. Hey, we respect you. No other religion has that. We're giving you even special treatment. Look. So please, don't kill us. Don't rampage. You know, don't start declaring or calling for a holy war or a jihad. Because there are now so many, Linda, that if you oppose the Muslim population, look, they're talking Britain now. And it's the Muslim migration is more advanced in France, Germany, and Italy than in Britain. It's heavy in Germany, in Britain. It's even more advanced in those other countries. Read the British media. The fear is of a potential civil war in Britain. Never mind France or Italy or Germany. So what I'm saying is they don't have those kinds of numbers here yet, not even close. So why are we following in the footsteps of Europe, for God's sake? Cut them off at the pass. Nip them in the bud. Stop this now while we can. Because once they hit a certain threshold in terms of the population, look, even now, 131,000 in Massachusetts. What are they? Just what, 4 or 5%? I don't know what the figure is. But, you know, they're not 15, 20, 25, 30% of the population. And look how aggressive and militant they are. What do you think is going to happen once they hit 20, 25, a third, a half? It's going to be freaking Lebanon. So we've got to stop it now. And this bill is so unconstitutional. It's so insane. It's so illegal. I can't believe they did it. But now we got to expose it, unmask it. That's what I'm demanding of everybody in the audience. You go to at the Kuhner Report, K-U-H, N as in national, E-R. You can see my X, tweet, whatever you want to call it. And in three lines, I lay out everything. And then repost it. Send it to your friends. Send it to your family members. Let everybody be aware. And then just call your state rep and state senator and say no. You vote for S-2134, we're voting your ass out, period. You want to talk about a jihad? This is a political jihad. You vote for S-2134, you will never hold elected office again. And all we need to do is make people aware. The more aware they are, the more the opposition is going to grow. That's why the media now doesn't want to touch it. Because if the media even touches it, people go, what? A state body, a state commission for Muslims? What? It's over. They have to operate in the shadows. We now have to shed light. 617-266-6868. Agree, disagree? Brian in Rockland. Thanks for holding, Brian, and welcome.
3: Hey, Jeff.
0: Hi.
3: So I have 3 points. The first one is, my enemy of my enemy is my friend. That is one of the reasons they're doing it. Two, they're both death cults. So it's kind of, so they're both death cults. You know, you're gonna, it's gonna kill everyone, okay? And they don't care. And the third one is that no one remembers history. You know, Ishmael and Hagar, they're the 13th tribe of Israel, and what they're doing is they're fighting for their birthright. Okay, so you know, when the barbarians are at the gate, they don't ask for your card; they just kill you.
0: Brian, very well said and very well articulated. But you know, we don't have to even go back a couple thousand years, or you know, at the time of the Prophet Muhammad, 1,500 years, or 1,000 years, or 500 years, or 100 years, or just everyone. It's amazing how people have forget 9/11. They've all forgotten 9/11. In Massachusetts, they've forgotten the Boston Marathon terrorist bombing. It was what, just over 10 years ago. What was it, 12 years ago, 13 years ago, whatever it was? I mean, it's just, so they've already forgotten that. Like right down a memory hole. And so, and what, to me, what I just find incredible, I'll never forget the Response of Care and these other organizations in the wake of what happened here in Boston with the Tsarnaevs and the Islamic terror bombing at the marathon. And now this very same group acts like they have a right to give their approval to this bill, as if somehow by giving their imprimatur, it's like, you know, oh, look what a wonderful thing this is, because, you know, we speak for Muslims. As if we're somehow a credible organization. They're the lowest of the low. It's like the KKK giving their approval to a bill. Would you want their support? 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
7: Starting with the ride south of the city, the expressway northbound stop and go split to Southampton Street, HOV lane backed up by the gas tank, 33 minutes into Boston. Southbound expressway busy, Columbia Road to Freeport Street, Bryan Avenue toward Fernsbrook Parkway. 15 minutes, tunnel to the split. Route 3 northbound, there are delays from Union Street and Braintree heading up to the expressway. Lower 93 south, reduced speeds, Route 24 in Randolph, over to 95 in Canton. 128 northbound, set up from 95, Route 109 in Dedham. Great Plains Avenue, Needham to Highland Avenue, Route 9 Wellesley to Route 20 in Waltham. 24 northbound, delays begin Route 140 in Taunton to 44 in Raynham, Harrison Boulevard, Avon Pass, Route 139 in Stoughton. 24 south, a car fire at Route 27 in Brockton. 95 north is sluggish from 123 in Attleboro to 152 in North Attleboro. And from South Main Street, Sharon to the ramps to 128 and 93 in Canton. 495 northbound, the crash has been cleared before Bay Street in Taunton. North of town, 93 southbound, slowing Daskam Road and Andover to Concord Street in Wilmington. Slow again, Roosevelt Circle, Medford to the Leverett Connector. 128 southbound, congested Main Street, Linfield to Route 38 in Woburn. Route 3, Burlington down towards Rapilla Road, Waltham. 3 south, reduced speeds, 495 in Chelmsford, the Trouble Cove Road, Billerica, slow again at the ramps to 120 in Burlington. Route 1 south, a light cycle delay at the Jughand and Peabody. Then there's some volume as you go between Essex Street and Saugus and Route 99. 495 northbound showing delays, Route 2 in Littleton to Route 119. Route 3 in Chelmsford, getting over to at Woburn Street in Lowell. Southbound on 495, you're slow from Route 20 in Reading, trying to get to the ramps at 93. Downtown, Tobinbridge inbound backs up to Route 16 in Chelsea. There's also a medical emergency on the center span. There's Aiken Bridge heavy and slow into the O'Neill Tunnel. Lever down ramps filled in, 93 Astoria Drive. Airport tunnels backed up to Logan inside the Sumner Tunnel. There's a breakdown in the left lane. Metro West Pike eastbound crowded, Route 9 in Framingham, the Western State Police Barracks, 120 to Newton Corner. And from the Market Street overpass toward Fenway Park. Check in the MBTA. 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
6: Now, the Long Home Weather Channel forecast.
8: Nice weather ahead the rest of the week. We are going to be looking at a great weekend. Temperatures nice and pleasant for this time of year. Could be much hotter. Lots of sunshine the rest of your Thursday. A high of 78. Clear Thursday night. Your low 62. A light southeast wind. Mostly sunny weather ahead Friday. Afternoon high 79. Friday night generally clear. A low in the mid-60s and sunny on Saturday. Highs in the upper 70s to near 80. Saturday night mostly clear. Low 63. Sunday the great weather goes on. Sunshine maybe even just a little cooler. Highs up in the mid-70s. Sunshine ahead for Monday. A high of 77. There could be some scatterbrain showers by next Tuesday, the way it looks, with a high of 79. I'm meteorologist Mark Thibodeau from the Weather Channel on the Voice of Boston, AM 680 WRKO.
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0: 20 on the great WRKO. Jeff Cooner, Boston's Bulldozer, 617-266-6868 is the number. Okay, let me ask you, is Islam now be the favored religion in the Commonwealth of Massachusetts? This is exactly what would happen if the Democrats succeed, as they're trying to do, in passing the bill S-2134. The Cooner Man is trying to mount massive, widespread public opposition to it. I think we will win. I think we can beat this back, but we're going to have our voices heard. 617-266-6868. Tim in South Dennis. Thanks for holding, Tim, and welcome.
1: Jeff, my friend, as always,

0: Yahoo, BB's older brother. But I think that's one thing's really got him worked up. I mean, how dare these Jews come flying into Uganda to rescue their own? And I mean, that's just one theory I have. I know the man hates Jews anyway, but I mean, here's from Uganda, a place that had Idi Amin as
1: no
0: the
1: question.
0: Dictator.
1: No, I mean, Tim, there's no question. No, he look, he's nostalgic for Idi Amin. He has never on TB. He's never forgotten what happened in Entebbe or Entebbe, however you pronounce it. And no, look, this—you can see it in his face. You can see it in his eyes. He's a rabid, wild-eyed Jew hater. And what I find incredible is his city is circling the drain. Trash is not being picked up. People are dying in a heat wave. You've got a homeless encampment that is now 12 blocks long. Crime is out of control. There are drugs, guns, gangs. I mean, New York streets are not even safe to walk in the middle of the day. And instead of fixing his own city, this guy's obsessed with arresting Bibi Netanyahu. There's something seriously wrong with this guy. And, you know, and the Moonbats keep defending him. And apparently now they've made him a power broker, if not the power broker, along with Bernie Sanders in the Democratic Party. And so now his reach exceeds all the way to Massachusetts. And believe me, CARE kisses his ring. The Islamic Center of Boston kisses Mamdani's ring. He is their superstar, their political superstar. And make no mistake about it, S-2134 is in part, not completely, but in part, the child of Mamdani. And this is what they want to do, and they're doing it already in New York. They're doing it already in other states and other cities. And now they're going to bring it to the Commonwealth of Massachusetts. And I think what they want to see, Tim, is can they do it in a place that is deep blue, very democratic, borderline communist, socialist, but with a small Muslim population. In other words, how far can they push with their Muslim communist agenda? Well, they're going to find out, and they're going to find out soon.
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6: And I'm Perry Wilson. I'm a medical

0: On the great WRKO, Jeff Cooner, Boston's Bulldozer, 617-266-6868 is the number. Okay, let me ask you, do you support or oppose S-2134, which would make Islam give Islam a favored status by the Commonwealth of Massachusetts? Should Islam be given preferential treatment, favored status by the government of Massachusetts, which is exactly what S-2134 would do? So what are your feelings about that? And do you now believe that is it inevitable? Will Sharia law come to Massachusetts? They're pushing it in other parts of the country. They are pushing it very aggressively in Canada and Europe. And now clearly they're making an effort here. And if they do begin to push Sharia law in the government, local governments, state governments, in our schools, across our country, across our society, our state, our culture, what will your response be? What should it be? 617-266-6868. And as many of you are pointing out, why are liberals making an alliance with Islamists, even though so many of these moonbats are gay, lesbian, bisexual, transgender, part of the LGBTQ plus movement, which, as anybody knows, Islam utterly despises and seeks to kill and destroy? Are they that foolish that they don't see that once they're done with us, they're going to turn on the left and on these secular liberals like a pack of jackals? Or do liberals ultimately have a death wish in your view? 617-266-6868. Kim in New Hampshire. Thanks for holding, Kim, and welcome.
1: Good morning. I hope you don't end up getting threats from you.
0: I knew the moment I took up this issue that I was putting my safety in jeopardy. I knew that. But the problem is, if we stay silent, they will win. And if we don't stay silent, we will win. So someone has to start speaking out, hopefully to inspire others to speak out, and eventually we will prevail. But that's my point. They can't reason. They can't debate. They can't tell you the merits of the case. All they know how to do is threaten and intimidate and bully and you know, threaten to behead you. That's the piece. That's the kind of people you deal with. That to me is what is so disgusting and so un-American. You just talk about this issue, and I swear to you, I feel like I'm in Iran. I know what it is to be a Coptic Christian in Egypt, or a Christian in Syria, or a Christian in Lebanon. You open your mouth and they go for your throat, or threaten to go for your throat. But anyway, it is what it is. Kim, please, the floor is yours. Go ahead.
1: I would just like to cover, I looked up while you were talking earlier about what women are denied in under Sharia law. And like, we're only entitled to half of our inheritance compared to men in the family. Women cannot initiate or without court approval, men can just say we're divorced and we're divorced. Women cannot initiate divorce without like court approval. We can't even deny our husbands. Under Sharia law, a woman cannot deny her husband marital relations. I know there's kids probably listening. You can't deny your husband, hey, honey, can't say no. You can't even travel very far without without a male family member with you or a husband, which I guess that goes to the whole 15-minute cities, right? That they want to get through en masse. Women have, we're garbage under Sharia law. And yeah, let's bring that in. That's a wonderful idea. I have to say, my daughter, she's only 19 years old. She started a job 6 months ago. She's making $33 an hour, got her apartment with one of her buddies. Women are garbage under Sharia law. And why in tarnation would you want to bring that when we have all the freedoms everybody else does? Why would we want to deny ourselves of that kind of thing? God, you can't say no to your husband on a night.
0: Oh, it's worse than that. You're right, but it's worse than that. Under Sharia law, the husband has a right to beat the wife. Now, again, they have certain guidelines. You know, you can't punch in the face there's certain things. But basically, the husband can take a belt and repeatedly beat his wife. And it's kosher under Sharia law. It's fine under Sharia law. Women can't be educated. The women are not allowed to drive. Women are third-class citizens. A woman, it's very difficult for a woman to prove rape under Sharia law. She needs to have multiple male witnesses testify on her behalf that they witnessed or saw the rape. Otherwise, they cannot prosecute the rapist against someone who sexually assaults or rapes a woman. It is very common in the Muslim world to take a child bride. It is very common for them to groom girls as young as 6-7 years old to eventually marry or, you know, be with a man at the age of 10 or 11. In fact, have multiple women, multiple wives, many of them young, 10, 11, 12 years old. I mean, I could go on. By the way, for all the moonbats, and by the way, everything I just said now, they don't care. I'm telling you, they don't care. Let me tell you what they will care about. Under Sharia law, they despise dogs. They don't like pets, but they really hate dogs. So if you fall under Sharia law, I'm telling you, my Rocky, you can kiss Rocky goodbye. You can kiss your pet, your dog goodbye. And that, because, you know, a lot of liberals, they have dogs. I know because I have neighbors and they like to walk their dogs. So beating women, no problem. Child brides, no problem. Raping women, forcing them to cover themselves from head to toe, no problem. Don't get an education. Don't learn how to drive. They don't care. But don't take away their dogs. Then maybe they'll do something. So that's how primitive, backward, it's not even medieval, because I'm telling you, in the Middle Ages, in Christian Europe, in the Middle Ages, women had infinitely more rights than you have under Sharia law. So I can't even say medieval. It's pre-medieval. Okay, it's primitive. It's barbaric. It's savage. You're a gay or a lesbian, you're either thrown off a rooftop or you're stoned to death or they jail you, imprison you, and kill you. And that's who you're making common cause with? Okay. I don't know what to tell you. So you're dead on. And by the way, where is the Anti-Defamation League? Aren't they there to support, to fight anti-Semitism? And yet they're going to stand by and allow Islam to be made basically a favorite status in Massachusetts. I mentioned the ACLU, but where's the ADL? Notice everybody is afraid to speak out because everybody knows it's not the religion of peace. Let's all be honest with one another. People in America, people are afraid. Because if you speak out, a fatwa on you and a fatwa on your family. Now, why would we import millions and millions and millions of people like this? Like, what do we get out of it? How does this benefit us? It doesn't. And so let me just read this quote to all of you, okay? It's from George Washington, and I want to thank Kevin for sending it to me, Kevin up in New Hampshire. And this is what George Washington famously said, and this is regarding military strategy and preparedness. But to me, it's basically about this fight and about life. Quote, experience teaches us that it is much easier to prevent an enemy from posting themselves than it is to dislodge them after they have got possession. Ask the Europeans. Ask the Canadians. Now that you've let them in, can you dislodge them? It's almost impossible. So don't let them in. Nip them in the bud. It's much easier this way than if you wait and then it's too late. Stop S-2134 now. For us, for our children, for our grandchildren.
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4: Checking the ride north of the city, 93 southbound slowing from Commerce Way, Woburn to 128, Roosevelt Circle, Medford to the Leverett Connector, State Line to Boston, now 46 minutes. 128 southbound congested from Salem Street, Wakefield to 38 in Woburn. Route 3 Burlington down to a Chaparral Road, Waltham. 3 south reduced speeds, 495 in Chelmsford. The Trouble Cove Road in Billerica, slow again reaching the ramps to 120 in Burlington. Route 1 south of Light Cycle delay at the Jug Handle in Peabody. 495 northbound below the speed limit, Route 111 in Boxborough, getting up to 119 in Littleton. If Route 3 in Chelmsford toward Woburn Street Lowell. Southbound on 495, there are brake lights, Route 20 and over to the ramps at 93. South of Town Expressway North, bumper to bumper, Fernsbrook Parkway to Southampton Street, the HOV lane backed up right to the gas tank. 34 minutes into the city, southbound expressway, busy Columbia Road to Freeport Street, Bryan Avenue. Good Fernsbrook Parkway, 15 minutes, tunnel to the split. Route 3 northbound, there are delays from Union Street and Braintree heading up to the expressway. Lower 93 south has reduced speeds, Route 24 in Randolph to 95 in Canton. 128 northbound, side up from 95 to 109 in Denham, Great Plains Avenue, Needham to Highland Avenue, Route 9 Wellesley to Route 20 in Waltham. 24 northbound is a crash in the breakdown lane at Airport Road and Fall River. And watch out for delays in Route 140 in Taunton to an accident at Route 44 in Raynham. Harrison Boulevard, Avon, past Route 139 in Stoughton. 24 south, car fire has been extinguished at Route 27 in Brockton. 95 north is sluggish from 295 in Attleboro to Route 140 Foxborough. Then from a crash in the breakdown lane before South Main Street Sharon, heading up to the ramps to 120 93 in Canton. Traveling into downtown, the Tobin Bridge goes back to Carter Street in Chelsea. The medical emergency on the center span has been cleared. The Zakin Bridge crawling into the O'Neill Tunnel. The Leverett down ramp is filled in from top to bottom. Airport Tunnel's backed up to Logan. Inside the Summer Tunnel, there's a disabled vehicle in the left lane about halfway through. Metro West Pike eastbound. Watch out for a crash at 495 in Hoppington. Then it's crowded from Route 30 in Framingham to the Western State Police Barracks. 128 to Newton Corner. Mark your overpass toward Fenway Park. 495 to Logan, 53 minutes. 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
3: Now, the Long Home Weather Channel forecast.
5: Weather returns for this Thursday. We'll see a good deal of sunshine with afternoon highs in the upper 70s. Northwest winds could turn a little breezy at times. You come east at late this afternoon. Mainly clear tonight. Your low 62. And then on Friday, looking at lots of sunshine, afternoon high 79. Friday night, mostly clear, low in the mid-60s. Sunny on Saturday. Great start to what will be a nice weekend. 78 on Saturday for the high. Light and variable winds becoming light out of the east. Mainly clear Saturday night, your low 63. And Sunday, mostly sunny, highs in the mid-70s. Sunshine on Monday, low 64, a high of 77. I'm meteorologist Mark Thibodeau from the Weather Channel on the Voice of Boston, AM 680 WRKO.
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0: the great WRKO, Jeff Cooner, Boston's Bulldozer, 617-266-6868 is the number. Okay, lines are blazing. I promise I'm going to get right back to the calls. But to show you the stunning hypocrisy and cowardice of the left in this state, the secular left in particular. And by the way, where's Bill in Sudbury? Crickets. Crickets. Where's Chris in Gloucester? Crickets. Crickets. All of these, separation of church and state, oh, remove religion from the public square, on and on. You know, suddenly now when it comes to this bill and enshrining Islam across the Commonwealth of Massachusetts, notice, not a peep, not a peep. Anyway, let that go. I want you to listen to this because this to me so crystallizes everything that's wrong with the Moonbats in Massachusetts and frankly the left across the entire country and the Radical Democratic Party. So the mayor of Quincy, okay, and for those of you, because you have a big audience outside of Mass and even outside of New England, Quincy is essentially, what would you say, a suburb? I wouldn't say a suburb, but it's outside of Boston, maybe 10 minutes away by car. It's an historic city. John Quincy Adams and the Adams family are actually buried in Quincy. Anyway, it used to be a nice middle working class town, now full of illegals, but let that go. The mayor of Quincy put up or helped fund a massive public safety building for first responders, firefighters, police officers. And part of this new building, he commissioned a sculptor in Italy to create two beautiful statues of two Catholic saints. So you know where this is going. And one is of Saint Michael the Archangel, who, by the way, I love. In fact, I have a plaque of him in my home office with a special prayer. And the other one is of Saint Florian. Now, you're going to say, Jeff, what the hell does erecting two statues, by the way, they're both 10 foot tall, from my understanding, beautiful statues, a work of absolute, you know, just beautiful art, Western civic art. Why would this mayor of Quincy erect or commission the statues and then want to erect Saint Michael the Archangel and Saint Florian and place them outside this new public safety building? Now remember, it's not in the building, it's just outside the building. Because both Saint Michael and Saint Florian are the patron saints of firefighters and of police officers. And in fact, that's been their symbol for hundreds and hundreds of years, not just in the Catholic tradition, not even just in the Christian tradition, but in religious traditions all over the world. That's how they're seen. So if you want to bless firefighters, or you want to bless police officers, or you want to have a symbol of a kind of a protection over them, you people will put up a statue of either Saint Michael for police and Saint Florian for firefighters. Well, guess what? Guess what? You know who was waiting for the mayor of Quincy? You guessed it. The ACLU baby. And joined with other groups, Freedom From Religion, other groups like Americans United for Separation of Church and State, all these big national left-wing organizations, they are now suing the mayor of Quincy, saying that placing those two statues outside of this building is, you guessed it, a violation of separation of church and state. And so they're now taking Quincy and the mayor to court. As I speak to you now, they're fighting this out in a legal battle in court. So the statues are hidden. They can't be displayed. The ACLU is so upset about these two statues. Again, they're just statues. And by the way, beautiful statues. Statues that have been replicated in countries all over the world, going back hundreds and hundreds and hundreds of years. It's actually Western civic art. It's beautiful religious art. No. It's a Christian theocracy, according to the ACLU. No. You're establishing or favoring a religion, according to the ACLU. And they are now willing to fight this so hard and to spend so much money and their resources. They want to take this. It's, by the way, now it's going in front of the state Supreme Court here in Massachusetts, the Supreme Judicial Court. If they lose, the ACLU says, we're taking this to the Supreme Court. In other words, they're going to fight this to the end. Sue and fight it out in court to the bitter end. But now, on S2134, I'm not talking about two 10-foot statues. That's child's play. I'm talking about making Islam, enshrining Islam as essentially now the religion, or the favored religion, or the favorite religion of Massachusetts across the entire Commonwealth. In local government, in state government, across the bureaucracy. And where's the ACLU? Taxpayer funding, Muslims being given jobs, preferential treatment because they're Muslims in positions and posts and boards and commissions all across the Commonwealth, in local governments everywhere, and of course across the entire state government and bureaucracy. Where is the freaking ACLU? Nothing. Not a peep. Nothing. Not even a statement. So they've been again unmasked. They don't care about separation of church and state. They're a bunch of anti-Christian communist bigots. That's what the ACLU have always been. That's what they've now been conclusively proven now. You see, the only groups that they will litigate on behalf of is those that oppose Christianity in any way, shape, or form, or on behalf of illegal aliens. Then it's sue. They have an army of lawyers. Soros, by the way, bankrolls them. George Soros, the left-wing billionaire, okay, pours tens of millions of dollars into their coffers. But for them, it's clear they don't want separation of mosque and state. In fact, the fusion of mosque and state, they love, they support. Because you see, it's not just here. They don't oppose Mamdani. They don't oppose what's going on in Dearborn. They don't oppose what's going on in Minneapolis, St. Paul. They don't oppose what happened in Texas. But now, an official bill creating a permanent state commission to promote, defend, and protect Muslims, and only Muslims, that they have no problem with. So please don't ever speak to me about the ACLU again. If no one else has the guts to say it, I'm going to say it. They're a bunch of Christophobes, Christophobia. They're a bunch of anti-Christian bigots. And you see, in the end, because Islam hates Christianity, because Islam hates America, because Islam hates Western civilization, that's why the ACLU won't touch them. Because their attitude is, their enemy is my enemy. So let's form an alliance. You phonies, you frauds, you. Where is the ACLU? Nowhere. And that's all you need to know. 617-266-6868 is the number. Frankly, the legal team, if I were them, on behalf of these two, you know, statues, these Catholic saints, I know it's not relevant in the court case, but as a PR matter, I would lash them over this. They're silent on S-2134, but they're against two statues? Two statues. That is worth a jihad. A full court press and suing and taking this all the way potentially to the Supreme Court. But making Islam the semi-official religion of the Commonwealth of Massachusetts, no problem. ACLU is more than happy. Expose them for who and what they are. 617-266-6868. Agree, disagree. Mike, who do you want me to go to next, my friend? Andy in Milford. Thanks for holding, Andy, and welcome.
1: Good morning, Jeff.
0: Andy.
1: Well, Jeff, the unholy red-green alliance is officially here. It's on display for everybody to see. These people, including these Massachusetts Democrats, they're telling us who they are. We just need to believe them and act.
0: Andy, if you were advising the opposition now to S-2134, how do you think we should defeat them? How should we counterattack? Should we do it through the courts? Because it's clearly illegal and unconstitutional. Should we make a big political campaign? Should we want to put it on the ballot? Should we ring the phones off the hook of, you know, legislators and state senators on Beacon Hill? What would you recommend as a strategy for us to defeat this bill and bury it and defeat it once and for all?
1: Jeff, I would do both. I would mobilize politically, ring the phones off the hook, and I would also, at the same time, be sitting down with Liberty Council or another like-minded group and drawing up plans to fight it in court.
0: Andy, you've been... I mean, you're a very experienced, insightful observer of the political scene. Do you think even many Democrats, I don't mean the leadership. We know the leadership has made their bed, as you put it, the red-green alliance. They've made they've cut their deals, and they're now making their bed with the Mamdanis and the radical Islamists. But the rank and file, the lunch pail Democrat, do you think they're for this? Or do you think if they hear about it, they're going to say, no way, no how, never?
1: I think, Jeff, if they hear about it, I think if they understand it, I think they'll say, no, no, this is a bridge too far. And what we got to do, Jeff, is we've got to get what's left of the conservative blue-collar Democrats.
0: Oh, I agree. Andy, believe me, this issue, this issue will get them. I mean, they're going to look at this and say, "Are you what? what the hell happened? How did we suddenly become Saudi Arabia? Well, what the hell? How did we become Iran? How did this happen overnight?" 617-266-6868. Kathy in Danvers, thanks for holding, Kathy, and welcome.
2: Well, I can't figure out what to do first, smoke or take an anxiety pill, because every day there's something new.
0: And they don't let up, Kathy.
2: The old stuff. I want to know where the 18-year-old.
0: Go ahead.
2: They
0: Kathy.
2: Don't stop. Okay, this is it. It's all about these Democrats don't care about anybody. It's they care about one party system in the United States. I feel our government is treasonous to us because if we pass the SAVE Act, these illegals would not be able to vote, and the Democrats wouldn't care about them at all, and they'd go away. So both sides, and I've been saying it from day one, are against United States citizens. And another thing that popped up is, I'm disappointed, President Trump has made a nuclear deal with Saudi Arabia. 85% Saudis are Muslim. Are we being sold out? I think we are. And I said it the last time, I'm 70 years old. I think it's time for a civil war now, not wait until we're invaded. Because then we're leaving it up to our ninth graders who are conservative more than we are and who believe in conservative values. So it's a one-party system. Every little fold you bring in, like a transvestite overlooking women's rights in Massachusetts, every little fold you bring in is a Democrat vote. That's the only gain they have. And the only way to save it is to pass the SAVE Act. And our Republicans are working against us. And now we're doing a nuclear deal we're at war with Iran for nuclear deal, but we're making one with Saudi Arabia. I don't get it.
0: Well, Kathy, I was going to, and I'm happy you mentioned it, but I'm going to discuss it probably on tomorrow's show because I'm going to talk about Iran. But you're right. President Trump has now signed officially a nuclear deal with Saudi Arabia. It's a 30-year deal. We are going to help Saudi Arabia build their own civilian nuclear program. However, and you're touching on it, the Saudis now will have the right to enrich uranium and to do plutonium reprocessing on Saudi soil, which means in plain English, the deal paves the path for a nuclear bomb potentially for Saudi Arabia. And I don't think the Saudis should have a nuke. I don't think Iran should have a nuke. I don't think any Muslim country in the Middle East should have a nuke. Absolutely not. And remember about Saudi Arabia, and I'll mention this again tomorrow and probably elaborate. Saudi Arabia is the home to Mecca and Medina. Mecca and Medina are the two holiest sites in Islam. Saudi Arabia practices a very strict version of Islam. They're Sunni, they're not Shia like Iran, but it's called Wahhabism. And it is very militant, it is very fundamentalist, it is virulently anti-Christian. I mean, my God, are they anti-Semitic. To the point you can't wear a cross in Saudi Arabia. You literally cannot wear a cross. You cannot have a Bible. You cannot forget having a church. So they persecute and want to eradicate and stamp out all non-Muslims, especially Christians and Jews. It is a very, very militant country. And they're the ones who fund, the Saudis do, thousands of what are called madrasas, these radical religious schools, where children are indoctrinated to become suicide bombers, to become holy warriors, to promote jihad against the West and against Israel and against America. And to me, what I will never forgive and never forget is that 15 of the 19 hijackers came from Saudi Arabia on 9/11. And that the Saudi military and the Saudi intelligence community was directly involved in 9/11. I believe the Saudis were ultimately behind the September 11 Islamic terrorist attacks. And they've gotten away with it because of all the oil money and all the politicians that they've bribed here in the United States. And I know the victims, the 3,000, the families of the victims of the 3,000 dead, say the Saudis have blood on their hands. And they have been itching to sue the Saudi government as compensation for the deaths of their loved ones. And yet, our government is deliberately covering up Saudi Arabia's direct involvement in 9/11. So outside of Iran, the only other country, I mean, I don't think any of them should have the bomb, but I'm telling you, outside of Iran, the other country that I say never should have a bomb is Saudi Arabia. There's no question. And by the way, most of the radical mosques in Boston, in New York, across in Dearborn, across America, are funded by Saudi Arabia. Qatar as well, but and other of these Persian Gulf countries. But by far the worst offender, it's the Saudis. So who do you think, I mean, who do you think is bankrolling all this? This massive lobbying campaign. CARE gets a lot of their money from Saudi Arabia. Qatar, another one. I don't want to leave them out. There are others. But the big players are the Saudis. So they're spreading jihad and Sharia law here. And yet we're going to put them on a path to the bomb? No. No, not in Jeff Kooner's America. But that's another issue for another day. My question to you, are we slowly becoming the Saudi Arabia of North America? Your call's next.
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5: Traveling into downtown, the Tobin Bridge goes back to Carter Street in Chelsea. The medical emergency on the center span, that has been cleared. The Zakin Bridge is tied up getting into the O'Neill Tunnel. Leverett down ramps filled in. 93 Estero Drive. Airport Tunnel's backed up to Logan. Disabled vehicle inside the Sumner Tunnel's gone. Checking the River Roads, Toro Drive eastbound with delays from Mass Avenue to Government Center. Metro West Pike eastbound is a crash at 495 in Hopkinton, and that's crowded from the Western State Police Barracks to 128. Supermarket overpass in Newton Corner. Market Street overpass toward Fenway Park. North of town, 93 South, slowing Commerce Way, Reuben to 128. Roosevelt Circle, Medford, Lover Connector. 128 South, congested Main Street, Linfield to Washington Street, Woburn. Then from an accident, the breakdown lane at Routes 4 and 225 in Lexington, heading towards Chapel Road, Waltham. 3 South, reduced speeds, 495 in Chelmsford, the Trouble Cove Road, Billerica, slogan at the ramps to 128 in Burlington. Route 1 south, a light cycle delay at the Jug Handle in Peabody. 495 northbound below the speed limit. Route 111 in Boxborough to 119 in Littleton. Route 3 in Chester to Woburn Street, Lowell. Southbound on the expressway as we go south of the city. It's tied up from Columbia to Freeport Street, Bryan Avenue to Fernsbrook Parkway. 14 minutes tunnel to the split. Expressway northbound, it packed in Fernsbrook Parkway to Southampton Street. The HOV lane's backed up by the gas tank. 28 minutes into Boston. Route 3 northbound delays begin Route 18 in Weymouth up to the expressway. 3 south, slower passing the Derby Street lane drop in Hingham. Lower 93 South, reduced speeds past Route 24 in Randolph. 120 northbound, set up Route 1 in Dedham to Route 109. Highland Avenue, Needham to Route 20 in Waltham. 24 north is slow from Route 140 in Taunton to the scene of an earlier accident at Route 44 in Raynham. Slow again, Route 27 in Brockton, up past Route 139 in Stoughton. 95 north sluggish from 152 in North Attleboro to crash into breakdown lane before South Main Street, Sharon. Then it's slow from the Coney Street Armor from Walpole to the ramps to 120, 93 in Canton. Checking the MBTA, shuttle buses replacing red line service between Park Street and Alewife through the end of service on July 30th for infrastructure work. 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
4: Now, the Long Home Weather Channel forecast.
6: Looking good this afternoon. We are behind a cold front, and northwest winds are coming on in at around 10 miles per hour or so here for the top of the day. The wind speed's relaxing this afternoon and tonight. There have been some high surf advisories up. Our temperatures in the upper 70s this afternoon, 62 downtown tonight with 50s in the burbs. Friday, sunshine, comfortable humidity, high 79, low 63, and the weather lasts into this weekend with highs in the 70s Saturday and Sunday. 78 on Saturday, 72 on Sunday, and mid-70s for Monday. Our next chance for showers comes in with our next front towards Tuesday, early next week, with a sprinkle or a rain shower Tuesday morning and a high of 76 degrees. I'm meteorologist Scott Laurie, more at the Weather Channel on the Voice of Boston, AM 680 WRKO.
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0: Jeff Cooner, Boston's Bulldozer, cleaning up the Liberal Bull. 617-266-6868. Bruce in Woburn. Thanks for holding, Bruce, and welcome. Oh, today was the mother howl, huh, Bruce? Bruce, did you ever think you'd live to see this day? Huh? This is what the libs are now pushing. Islam as the favored religion, the favored status in Massachusetts. Holy shamoly. Bruce, what do you make of all of it?
1: This is one nation under God, not one nation under Allah. And Jeff, nothing for nothing. They've been trying to take down every statue that means anything. This is how the commies roll. And communism and Islam, and call me a...
0: Bruce, you can't say that, Bruce. Are you trying to get me fined? I mean, really, like, dude, man. Come on, Bruce. I mean, I'm going to get a multi-million-dollar fine. You looking to bankrupt the Cooner, man? All right, 617-266-6868 is the number. All right. Is it Mary Lynn? Mary Lynn? Mary Lynn in Maine. Thanks for holding, Mary Lynn, and welcome.
2: Hi, Jeff. It's Marilyn.
0: Marilyn. Okay. You know, Mike, would it kill you to spell somebody's name correctly? All right, Marilyn, go ahead. Please, the floor is yours.
2: Jeff, it must be blood-curdling day today on the Cooner Communication Show. I have 2 points to make. One is, I'm sure you know that Denmark just banned hijabs and banned praying out in the public.
0: Yes.
2: And France, we know, has banned hijabs.
0: Yes.
2: Why isn't Trump banning those things? Now, we're talking about two of the most liberal countries in the world, and they can ban them, and Trump doesn't think to do that? That's my one point. Can I go on to the next?
0: Yes, please, please, go ahead.
2: I don't understand, and we know how women are treated in the Muslim world. I don't know why Trump does not appeal to and look in the microphone at the women in our country and say, do you want to be put back into the Stone Age? I have a good friend who's Egyptian and she's liberal. And I said to her, what do you think of how the Muslims treat women? And she goes, oh no, I don't like that. I said, do you want to wear a hijab? Oh, no. So I am sure that there are many women in our country that would not be going along if, and I think lots of them know that when you walk by and there's

0: Israeli flags, and they're all wearing hijabs. 18, 19, 20, 21-year-old women. And many of them say they want to keep wearing it. They like wearing it. I don't know what to say. I'm being honest with you. I don't know what to say. So I think you're right. I think the overwhelming majority of women, if you express to them what Islam is really like and how women are treated, would say absolutely not. And let me be even more brutally honest with you, like I'm in the confessional, Marilyn. I think the Republicans now are missing a massive opportunity. It's why I keep going on about the leadership of the Massachusetts Republican Party, because it is an epic disaster. It is an unforgivable disaster. We could break the Democrats on S-2134 right now. I mean, really break them. I mean, hand the governorship to the next, to the Republicans on a silver platter. Democrats don't want it. Rank and file Democrats. Independents don't want it. Conservatives don't want it. Feminists don't want it. Women, most women don't want it. Most normal men don't want it. Nobody wants this. And yet the Republicans are afraid to speak out. And honestly, Marilyn, I'll tell you why. Because they're a bunch of cowards. Because you see, if you speak out against S-2134, meaning you speak out against the Islamic Center for Boston and the people behind them, or CARE and the people behind them, and the powerful Islamist lobby and the people behind them, you're playing with your life. You're going to get death threats. Okay, which is what's happening to me. Well, I'm sorry. Are we not here to protect our future, protect our children, protect our country, protect our Constitution? It's time to stand up and speak.
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0: Jeff Cooner, Boston's Bulldozer, 617-266-6868 is the number. Okay, just two super quick points that all of you need to be aware of. Again, it shows to you, it shows to me just how out of touch is the only, there's no other word that comes to mind, the radical left is in this country regarding Islam. Let me just give you an example. There was a very prominent cruise which was sponsored by gay, lesbian, LGBTQ Americans. So it was this cruise that was going around the Mediterranean, and it was full, deliberately full, of gay people, lesbian people, bisexuals, transgendered people. And guess what? When they tried to go and board Muslim countries, they were denied permission to enter those countries and for the cruise ship to, you know, disembark. They were told, we don't want you here. Why? Because you're all a bunch of gays and lesbians. You're not welcome in our Muslim society. Get lost. So don't bother even going to port and trying to, you know, get on land, because we're not going to allow it. So they were repeatedly denied permission. And they were denied in port after port, Muslim country after Muslim country. It was an open slap in the face. You want to talk about Islamophobia. Sorry, forgive me. Homophobia. You know, they keep going on about Islamophobia. You want to talk about naked homophobia. Transphobia. All these buzzwords the left likes to use. We don't want you to come to our country off of a cruise ship. Why? Do we drink? Do we do drugs? Are we unruly? Are we disrespectful? No, because you're gay, or you're trans, or you're a lesbian, or whatever. Because of how you sleep or who you sleep with, your sexual orientation, you're lucky we don't stone you. So don't even bother getting off the cruise ship, because we're not going to give you permission. Was this condemned by the liberal media in this country? Yet. Did they blast these Muslim countries for quote-unquote homophobia? Yet. Again, you phonies, you frauds, you. What a bunch of hypocrites. Now, listen to this, because this is happening across Europe. Marilyn mentioned how they're trying to ban it in Denmark, the hijab. They're doing it in France as well. They have a much bigger problem there than here. I'm not saying we don't have a problem. Of course, we have a problem. But you're talking about numbers now. You can't drive on the streets. They're praying on the streets. It's blocking traffic. You're talking about Sharia law being implemented in all of your major cities, all across your country. Their backs are against the wall. It may be too late, but at least now they're taking action. Now, listen to this, because they also have a problem, which is that churches are deliberately being closed down in Europe, and then they're being replaced by mosques. You know, the symbolism of it is Islam is replacing Christian Europe. Literally, church by church, cathedral by cathedral. Well, listen now to this. In Buffalo, an old historic church, it's called St. Anne's Catholic Church. It was built in 1886. I'm looking at pictures of it. It is stunning. It is beautiful. Whether you're Christian or not, Catholic or not, simply as a work of art, I'm telling you, it is beautiful. Well, it permanently closed down in August of 2024. And it was sold to an Islamic community, an Islamic center, for a song, $250,000. And now what's happening is there have been multiple arson attacks. According to the Buffalo local media, according to Buffalo police, they're saying there have been now two arson attacks in which they are trying to burn the church to the ground. This is deliberate arson, not an accident. It's arson. And the Islamic Center is now saying, we bought it, it's being burned, so the structure now is no longer there, so you can't even claim it's an historic building of historic cultural value. And guess what? They are now going up, they're making a big push to turn this historic Catholic church, St. Anne's in Buffalo, into a mosque. Into a mosque. They want to convert it now into a mosque. And it looks like they're going to have their way. This is in Buffalo. It's not New York City. It's not Dearborn. It's not Portland. It's not Minneapolis, St. Paul. This is Buffalo. I didn't even know there were any Muslims in Buffalo. Apparently I was wrong. But this is my point. Churches are being burned to the ground and then being converted into mosques. And now they want to make Islam in Massachusetts the favored or favorite status of the Massachusetts Commonwealth government. Now you tell me, how long will it take before churches or synagogues in Massachusetts start becoming converted to mosques? It's not a question of if, it's a question of when, unless we stop this. 617-266-6868. Jack in Indiana. Thanks for holding, Jack, and welcome.
1: Yeah.
0: Hi, Jack. Jack, are you there? All right, let's see if we can, let's see if we can try to reconnect with Jack. Julie in New Hampshire. Thanks for holding, Julie, and welcome.
2: Hi there. Concerning Islam and your discussions, I have a general idea which, you know, can be changed or expanded, where we clear up the definition of religion so that it reminds us if the religion is false or true, according to how God is defined, which another caller had mentioned. Then we apply that to all of our laws. In other words, Islam shouldn't be allowed to have religious anything because they're false.
0: Well, Julie, look, this is the way I would phrase it, and I think you and I are on the same page.
2: Yeah.
0: It's a political cult. Islam is ultimately, I think it's a death cult. I think it's clearly a death cult. But it's also, it's a political cult. And it's a political movement masquerading as a religion. And that's the problem. The ultimate goal of Islam is a global caliphate. There's no denying that. So they believe in erecting a world Muslim empire. The only difference between the Shia and the Sunni is on the tactics, but the goal is the same. And they believe that Sharia law is the highest law. It's the law of the Quran, which they believe should be imposed on all countries around the world, and that Muslims have a religious moral obligation to bring that about wherever they live. So if there's just one Muslim, that Muslim must bring about Quranic law, Sharia law, to that community and eventually to that country. Now, Sharia law, the Quran, is antithetical to the Western way of life. I'm just stating a fact. But you want to talk about America, it's antithetical to our Constitution. It's antithetical to our Bill of Rights. It's antithetical to our culture, our history, our heritage, our traditions. I can go right across the board. We don't pray six times a day. Polygamy is illegal in America. Child brides are illegal. I mean, I could go on. I could go on and on and on and on. Here in this country, you can criticize religion of any religious faith. You criticize Islam, it's blasphemy, and either there's a fatwa or they kill you. That's why, by the way, in Europe, they are passing de facto blasphemy laws, not against Christianity or Judaism, but against Islam. Now, that's completely incompatible with our way of life. So they don't believe in freedom of religion. They don't believe in freedom of speech. They don't believe in freedom of expression. Because for them, the only law that matters is that of the Quran and the rule of Muhammad and Sharia. And every Muslim must follow the example set by Muhammad. Muhammad had four wives. Muhammad had a child bride. Muhammad said it's okay to spread the faith by the sword. So, you know, political violence is embedded in the Islamic faith. It's incompatible with who we are.
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4: Now, the Long Home Weather Channel forecast.
5: Northwest winds behind our front, and things kind of clearing out here through the weekend. Looks like a good stretch of weather for us all the way through Monday of next week. Our next front not advertised until Tuesday, and that's the next chance for showers here across southern New England. Looking good today. It's 78 degrees downtown, 62 tonight with 50s in the burbs, 79 tomorrow with sunshine, and a good-looking weekend forecast. Saturday, sunshine, high 78. Clear skies Saturday night, 50s and 60s, and partly cloudy Sunday with a high of 72 degrees. Rain chances picking up Monday night and Tuesday early next week. Right now, it looks like the rainfall totals should be pretty light towards Tuesday. Recapping our forecast today, sunshine, northwest breeze, 78. I'm meteorologist Scott Laurie, more at the Weather Channel on the Voice of Boston, AM 680 WRKO.
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6: Looking at the right out of Metro West, Pike eastbound, that is congested past the scene of an early crash at 495 in Hopkinton. Delays continue, Natick Service Plaza to 128, Route 16 in the Newton Corner. Mark should overpass toward Fenway Park, coming into downtown. Tollbridge inbound, you're backed up toward Carter Street and Chelsea. Zakin Bridge heavy and slow into the O'Neill Tunnel. Leverett down ramp filled in top to bottom. Well, north of the city, 93 South slowing from Commerce Way, Woburn to 128, Roosevelt Circle, Medford, Leverett Connector. 128 southbound congested, Walnut Street, Linfield to 38 in Woburn. From the scene of an earlier crash at 4 and 225 in Lexington, down toward Chapella Road, Waltham. South of Town Expressway, north packed in Adams Street to Southampton Street, Mass Pike into the O'Neill Tunnel. One's way northbound, tied up Highland Avenue, Needham, Route 20 in Waltham. 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

0: 9:49 on the great WRKO. Jeff Cooner, Boston's Bulldozer, 617-266-6868. Bob in Newton. Thanks for holding, Bob, and welcome.
1: Hey, Jeff.
0: Hi, Bob.
1: You know, just when you think the left can't get any crazier, they exceed your expectations. I saw an interview with one of the gay guys on the cruise, and who did he blame for the cruise ship not being able to dock there?
0: Let me guess, Trump.
1: Because Trump antagonized these countries, and that's why they won't let us dock.
0: It's incredible. It's just incredible.
1: It really is. Blaming this one on Trump, just amazing. And it puts in perspective all of the protesters with the signs of, with, you know, queers for Gaza and queers for Palestine. Doesn't this tell them how welcome they would be?
0: Oh, I mean, they'd be thrown off a building. They'd have their heads chopped off if they showed up in Gaza or in the Palestinian territories.
1: Well, now they'd be thrown off a pier.
0: Yeah, or thrown off a pier. You nailed it. Now, Bob, I got to ask you, just truly, are they that ignorant, that brainwashed, or are they just willfully blind? In other words, they know Islam is a deeply homophobic religion, and they just don't want to admit it. Or are they just that ignorant? Can they really be that ignorant?
1: Brains have gotten scrambled by their political beliefs. I was at my 50th college reunion and unfortunately got into a political discussion. I went to a very liberal college years ago and had mentioned the attempts on Trump's life. And one of the women said, well, Butler wasn't really an attempt on his life. That was just, you know, a manufactured setup by the MAGA people. So, and this is somebody with a bachelor's degree, 50 years of work in the community, and actually believed that.
0: That the whole thing was staged?
1: Yes. Yes. And I mean, this is somebody who you otherwise would have thought is normal, but they are so far around the bend, there's just no accounting for it.
0: Bob, if you don't mind me asking, and if I'm getting too personal, please tell me. When she said, no, the whole thing is staged, it really didn't happen, what did you say to her?
1: It was my college reunion. I was not up for another political discussion. I just said, you and I will not agree on anything. And I got up and moved to another table. Couldn't get into it.
0: Yeah, you just threw up your hands. You threw up your hands and you go, forget it. Just no point. But I mean, really, I do feel when you talk to leftists, liberals, Democrats, whatever, Chris in Gloucester, Bill in Sudbury, the ones that call in, you really feel like you're banging your head against the wall. Like you're talking to a wall. They're impervious to facts, evidence, reality, objectivity, logic. It really is the enslaved mind. You know, they're Democrat hacks, and whatever the Democrat Party tells them, they swallow hook, line, and sinker. Bob, am I wrong?
1: Absolutely the case. And I did not have more of my blood pressure pills with me to take if I was going to get in a discussion with her. If you want another really painful example, Randy Weingartner came out with a statement that Jews are the new oppressor class. Not only is Randy Weingartner Jewish, she's married to a woman who is a rabbi at a synagogue in New York. So she's married to the rabbi, and she's saying that, you know, I wanted to do an op-ed piece. You know, what do you do when the Rebbetzin is an anti-Semite?
0: They're insane. No, really. What you're, yeah. It's the Twilight Zone. The inmates are running the asylum. They're cuckoo. I mean, you know, wee you. Bob, honestly, what you're describing is a form of madness. It's a psychosis. They're sick in the head. Bob, thank you so much for that call. All right, let me squeeze one more in. Kathy in Denver. Kathy, I hate to do this to you. I've got 1 minute before the show ends. Go. Kathy?
2: Is that
0: all
2: me,
0: right.
2: Jeff?
0: Kathy, oh, yes, go
2: Kathy
0: ahead, please.
2: Kathy in Rochester.
0: Oh, Kathy in Rochester. Mike.
2: You know, you can't make that up. Like,
0: all right, go ahead, Kathy. Go ahead.
2: Okay. You can't make that up. But, you know, we have no one to blame but ourselves because we sit back as conservatives. We don't get involved. And we allow these people, you know, we don't go out and vote. We need to get people out to vote because as long as we are not out there voting and electing conservative people to represent us, this is what's going to happen in this crazy state. But when you only have 10%, 22%, 25% of voters showing up for elections, that this is what happens. The loonies take over. And my new word for them is the insane Communist Party, the ICP, because they are so insane. To think that we have representatives that are getting a salary in this state that want to make Islam the preferred religion of our state or get Islam, don't they know that the Islamists could never blend with our society? I mean, what, like you say, what is wrong with these people? And these are the people that are governing our state and making decisions that affect all of us. And you're right. I have a friend who's, you know, she's somewhat of a liberal, but she's the cheapest person on earth. And she loves her freedom. And I keep trying to explain to her, you know, how important it is to vote for conservatives. You know, she's telling me the other day that she thinks that, you know, all the
0: Kathy, I'm up against it. We can't finish it, but please call back and I want you to finish your point. But no, it's true. Look here. Here's the deal I'm going to make, all right, with the Moonbats. Take a transgendered person or say a group of gays and lesbians and take them to the Islamic Center of Boston. See if they're welcomed inside. I got to go. Bye-bye.
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5: On this Thursday, I'm thinking about inequality in the USA. The gap between the folks who live in big cities and those in rural areas is getting wider. That is the key to voting patterns in the future. There's a big difference in point of view in the countryside as opposed to the big cities like New York, LA, Chicago, Miami, San Francisco. That reality is hurting the Democratic Party right now and helping President Trump and the Republicans. Progressives have little perspective. They are not really in touch with what I call the folks. They aren't interested in justice, incarceration, and rational people know this. It's all tied into the Democratic Party. They support the progressive movement. Now, voters may not like Donald Trump or his policies, but I don't think many of them are going to vote for the far-left loons. They might stay home. A recent poll from the Washington Post finds Democrats are slipping in the national vote. 48% down to 45%, and that is a dead heat with the GOP as the midterms loom. Many Americans are finally waking up to the dangers posed by radical people, and that is a good thing. Back in a moment.
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6: I'm Jim McKay, and here are the stories trending now on WBZ News Radio 1030. Our middle-of-the-week muggy conditions are gone, and we return to blue sky and sunshine on this Thursday. Beautiful conditions expected all the way through the end of the weekend as we settle into some really nice weather here over the next few days. Sorry, kids, but yes, we've got some back-to-school business to get to, but it's also for a good cause.
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6: WBZ's Matt Shearer reporting. Red Sox winning streak snapped at 15 games after losing the doubleheader nightcap to the Orioles last night. And 17 of the 18 jurors are seated in the Lindsey Clancy murder trial. Selection continues today at Plymouth Superior Court. I'm Jim McKay.
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9: Starting with the right south of town, Expressway northbound, stop and go. Adams Street to Southampton Street, Matt's Pike into the O'Neill Tunnel. Southbound Expressway still a bit busy. Columbia Road to Freeport Street, Bryan Avenue to Ferncroft Parkway. Route 3 northbound, seeing delays. Union Street, Braintree up to the split. 3 south, slowing Route 18 in Weymouth. Trying to pass the Derby Street lane, drop in Hingham. Lower 93 south, reduced speeds, passing Route 24 in Randolph. 120 northbound, tied up Highland Avenue, Needham to Route 20 in Waltham. 24 north, a bit slow after Harrison Boulevard, Avon, heading up to Route 139 in Stoughton. 95 north, crashes clear before South Main Street, Sharon. And delays continue. Dedham Street overpass Canter. The ramps at 128-93. North of town, 93 southbound, slowing approaching 128. Then Route 16 in Medford to the Leverett Connector. 128 southbound congested after Walnut Street in Linfield, getting down to 93. Then from the scene of an earlier accident at Routes 4 and 225 in Lexington, heading towards Rapella Road, Waltham. 3 south, reduced speeds at the ramps to 120 in Burlington. Route 1 south, a light cycle delay at the Jug Handle and Peabody. 495 north, below the speed limit, Route 2 in Littleton, the Boston Road in Westford. Then from Route 3 in Chelmsford, before Route 38 in Tewksbury, where the fire department's in the breakdown lane investigating an earlier small fire from the contents of a truck. 495 southbound brake lights passing a crash in the breakdown lane to Route 125 in Haverhill. Downtown, Tonebridge back to Carter Street, Chelsea, Zakin Bridge, some company with you into the O'Neill Tunnel. Leverett Downrim filled in, 93 Storrow Drive, Airport Tunnels backed up to Logan. Metro West Pike eastbound, the accident scene at 495 in Hockington is gone. Then there are delays prior to the Western State Beach Larix over to 128. Route 16 in the Newton Corner, then from the Market Street overpass toward Fenway Park. And check at the MBTA. Shuttle buses replacing Red Lion servers between Alewife and Park Street through the end of service on July 30th for infrastructure work. 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Has socialism ever worked? 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
8: Now, the Long Home Weather Channel forecast.
10: Looking good this afternoon. We are behind a cold front, and northwest winds are coming on in at around 10 miles per hour or so here for the top of the day. The wind speed's relaxing this afternoon and tonight. There have been some high surf advisories up. Our temperatures in the upper 70s this afternoon, 62 downtown tonight with 50s in the burbs. Friday, sunshine, comfortable humidity, high 79, low 63, and the weather lasts into this weekend with highs in the 70s Saturday and Sunday. 78 on Saturday, 72 on Sunday, and mid-70s for Monday. Our next chance for showers comes in with our next front towards Tuesday, early next week, with a sprinkle or rain shower Tuesday morning and a high of 76 degrees. I'm meteorologist Scott Laurie, more at the Weather Channel on the Voice of Boston, AM 680 WRKO.
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16: Chuck, Mike, Tucker with you. We're going to get right into it because, honestly, surprisingly busy day for what I thought was, you know, going to be pretty quiet overall. But we got some real meat on Google's bones that we're going to pick at. And so let's start right there. Alphabet, the company formerly known as Google, reported earnings after the bell yesterday. The earnings were quite fine. In fact, they were pretty darn good when you look at the current quarter that they put out. Here's the big thing that we saw from them. Earnings per share came in at 285 versus 289 expected. Slight miss on earnings per share. No one's going to really quibble with that too much. Revenue beat by about 3%. $120 billion in revenue versus $117 billion expected. Great. Love to see it. Google guided their CapEx for the year is going to be between $195 billion to $205 billion. That's up from $180 to $190, so about an 8 to 9% bump in their CapEx projections for the year. And this is, in my opinion, where the problems start and end and why Google's stock is off about 7% today the last time I checked. Let me pull it up again. Yes, 6.5 indeed. And here's
17: for a $4.25 trillion company, keep in mind.
16: Yes. So here's the deal. Do you know how what the performance is for Google's stock so far year to date?
17: No, hit me.
16: 2%.
17: Got it.
16: 2.2, actually. I'm selling them a little bit short. I don't want to do that. But here's the deal. The people who buy and sell stocks, traders and investors, if you will, they have largely given the hyperscalers a pass because of all their spending. Because the thought is, hey, you got to spend money to make money.
17: Mm-hmm.
16: Which Mark Vendetti and I talked about yesterday. And we said the interesting thing about Google is that Google actually does not have to spend money to make money.
17: No, they make a whole boatload. What was their... go ahead.
16: No, I have to pay it off because... let me start again. Google does not actually have to spend money to make money. Google makes money to spend money. They've never had negative free cash flow. So unlike, you know, businesses and you know, that are like, oh, like, we need to, like, do this and that. We need to borrow and we need to issue equity and this and that. You go back through and you look at Google's free cash flow, and it hasn't been negative at all in the last 10 years, number one.
17: Mm-hmm.
16: And even going back to its startup, it pretty much never has been negative. It's just they literally make money to spend money. And that's very unique and very rare when you look at any company. But like their free cash flow, I'm going back here, and on an annual basis, dating back to 2005 when they IPO'd, it's never been negative. It just went negative for a quarter. And given what they're telling us about where their CapEx is going,
17: it's going to stay negative.
16: They're telling you it's going to stay negative. Now, here's the interesting piece. Google's free cash flow is negative. Their cash on hand, okay, for, you know, cash and short-term investments has actually gone up by around $30 billion in the last 6 months. How can those things reconcile, you may ask?
10: Sell some stuff.
16: Hey, they've been issuing a bunch of debt and some equity and stuff like that. And so, okay, great. Like, that's how, if you look at free cash flow, it does not include financing operations. It's just operating cash flow minus CapEx. Okay, if you have this, you know, financing that's going on, that's, you know, raising cash for you, yeah, like, that's how you reconcile these things. But what it does tell you is that in order for Google to continue this build-out, they're going to have to either issue more debt or issue more equity. Because they don't, Google doesn't want to see that $130 billion cash pile turn into $10 billion. Like, that would not be comfortable for them. So I think, you know, what we are seeing here, and this is evidenced by what is selling off today, Google's down, you know, almost 7%. Amazon's down 4%. Is that because people are suddenly, like, buying less Amazon stuff today?
17: No.
16: No, they're a hyperscaler, too. Meta, down 3.25%. The one that is being spared today is Microsoft, which is only down 1.25%. And the only thing I can think of is, hey, Microsoft, when you look at its product mix and everything, maybe there's something unique there. They're not doing quite as much CapEx as these other guys. Maybe that lets them off the hook, or maybe it's just like random, like I don't know. But your big hyperscalers are clearly being punished today. The piece that I think is worth talking about also is I don't think any of the ones I mentioned are going to change their CapEx plans because of this.
17: Not because of a 6% sell-off.
16: No. They're all in on it. The one that I think you need to watch for is Oracle. Because Oracle does not have the supplemental business to get anywhere close to, you know, the level of, you know, self-funding that these other companies have. Even though these companies are free cash flow negative now, they can still figure out how to manage because they have, you know, massive other revenues and they have levers they can pull financing-wise. Oracle's got two key problems. Number one, they're a fraction of the size revenue-wise as any of these other companies. Number two, basically all of their future revenue commitments on the data center side are coming from OpenAI, who has had a few problems recently.
17: Yeah, we'll talk about a few of those.
16: Isn't that, you know, aside from, you know, hacking another website accidentally and, you know, cutting their prices and things like that, everything's fine.
17: By the way, on the Microsoft comment you made, Microsoft stock was already down 20% over the last 12 months. Google's still up. Alphabet's still up a good 60. So I think that could just be part of it. The pricing on these companies are pretty different. But yeah, this is all punishment for massive spending increases, and it will be pretty interesting to find out. Like you said, nobody wants to slow down this scaling game that they are all racing towards.
16: I do.
17: None of the companies want to slow down.
16: Yes.
17: Some of them are going to be forced to slow down, right? At some point, one of them is going to issue bonds, and there's going to be no buyers.
16: Yes.
17: It's probably not going to be Alphabet. It's probably not going to be Microsoft or Meta because of their business models, but someone's going to go out there and try to issue equity or issue debt, and it's going to be a ugly no-taker scenario, and then they're going to be forced to say, yeah, we don't have the cash to spend on this anymore.
16: Can we talk about this as it relates to Oracle, just as an example?
17: Sure.
16: So the way that, in general, there are a number of different ways, but one of the ways that you can measure the creditworthiness of a company is through credit default swaps. And if this is a term that sounds familiar to anyone listening, it's because back in 2007, 2008, credit default swaps on banks were one of the ways that people measured, hey, are they going to go under because of their subprime problems? A credit default swap is very simply, hey, how much will you pay me for insurance that this company doesn't go under in the next X period of time? So if we look at five-year credit default swaps on your big hyperscalers, generally what you see for Amazon, Meta, Microsoft, and Google, those are the big four, the five-year credit default swaps are somewhere between 47 and 78 basis points, which means if you've got $100,000 in bonds of any of those companies, you need to pay anywhere from like $500 to $750 to insure that. Very low insurance costs, because you're pretty much saying those companies are going to be able to pay their liabilities during that time.
10: Mm-hmm.
16: Oracle, in that same issue, five-year credit default swaps, 206 basis points, 3 to 4 times the cost of the other one. So number one, you look at Oracle and you're like, okay, they're being viewed differently by the market. The other piece is that when you look at the yields on Oracle's debt, the spread relative to comparable treasuries for all the other hyperscalers is anywhere from like 150 to 225 basis points.
17: I mean, you're going to get paid 1.5 to 2-ish% more on debt from one of these hyperscalers compared to a loan from the United States.
16: And this government. I'm looking at like long-term, like 30-year bonds.
17: Yep.
16: Oracle's spread is 350 basis points, which makes it much closer to like getting into like below investment grade range than the other guys. So the interesting question that I think is worth asking here is, hey, like at some point, does a ratings agency look at Oracle's debt and is like, hey, you're starting to trade more like junk than investment grade? Do you get a downgrade, and what does that do to this whole complex then, and what does it mean? These are some of the questions that might need to be asked in the next 12 to 18 months. Let's take a quick break. When we come back, anything else that we want to touch on for the Googs?
17: They were fined $1 billion by the EU. Move on.
16: Okay. Let's take a quick break. When we come back, we'll talk Tesla earnings from yesterday next.
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0: relates to AI.
1: Well-informed, very intelligent.
0: Would you also then say, Bill, I really should have been a lawyer sometimes, I think. Would you also say that the models that are being used now are the worst models that we will see for the rest of our life? Everyone after this will be more advanced.
1: Leading the witness. Yeah, I do think so.
0: Yes, thank you. Thus, it's safe to say that at some point in the future, whether it's 1, 2, 3, or 5 years from now, there will be people dumber than the people at OpenAI using more powerful models.
1: Sure.
0: Which means that they're very likely to either accidentally or intentionally end up doing this with more powerful tools. This is the problem, people.
1: Yeah.
0: Is like, it's one thing when the smartest people in the room can figure out how to do this. It's another when some enterprising, you know, young tech engineer at a financial firm says, hey, I want you to figure out how to make my clients more money. And the AI agent goes and steals it all from a bank.
1: Right.
0: Or, hey, you've got an enterprising young AI engineer at a utility company. And he says to an agent, hey, I want you to figure out how to cut the cost of our fuel. And the AI says, great, turn off the turbines.
1: And we have some semblance of guardrails in the United States that are not working terribly well, by the way. But the reason it went and called up a Chinese AI model, Chuck, is because they're open source and they don't care who downloads them. Right? Like, at least the guardrail right now is you got to work for OpenAI or Anthropic to get access to some of the stuff, or major financial institution.
0: I'm not going to blame China for this, because there are plenty of U.S.-based open source models,
1: I do not blame China for this, but the availability of all of this stuff is on the cusp of being very widespread.
0: The other point that I'll put out there, last week, OpenAI pretty much asked the U.S. government, hey, you need to protect us from
1: this, from the liability of this happening.
0: From open source models in and like, no. From the liability of this, it was like, you need to protect us because we're spending all this money and open source models can do things like that might be unpredictable, blah blah blah. They said this right as their own model was attacking another site, which is kind of rich of them. So I think there's so much cool stuff that AI can do, but I see a disaster coming when some well-meaning person tries to do something with an agent and it ends up accidentally creating really bad problems. Quick break. Wall Street Watch is next.
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3: 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Boston City Councilor Julia Mejia opening up about her ongoing health issues that led to her collapsing during a recent council meeting. She was at yesterday's meeting at City Hall, and during that meeting she said she's been dealing with a heart condition and right now has a heart monitor. Mejia, who is 56, did not elaborate on what the condition is or how serious it might be. When she collapsed 2 weeks ago, doctors initially attributed it to dehydration and exhaustion. And the Boston Public School District has fined operator TransDev more than $400,000 for late or missed school bus service over the spring term. The bus company did improve its on-time performance, but due to several rides that were more than an hour late or didn't show up at all to and from school during the day, the dollars did add up. I'm Nicole Davis.
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6: Sunshine back in play for Boston. Temperatures in the upper 70s. Our low tonight down to 62 with some 50s in the suburbs. Feeling nice with northwest winds settling down. We've got sunshine for tomorrow. We've got sunshine for this weekend and comfortable numbers for southern New England.

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2: I'm Nicole Davis with a quick check of the stories trending right now on WBZ News Radio 1030. Boston City Councilor Julia Mejia opening up about her ongoing health issues that led to her collapsing during a recent council meeting. She was at yesterday's meeting at City Hall, and during that meeting, she said she's been dealing with a heart condition and right now has a heart monitor. Mejia, who is 56, did not elaborate on what the condition is or how serious it might be. When she collapsed 2 weeks ago, doctors initially attributed it to dehydration and exhaustion. And the Boston Public School District has fined operator TransDev more than $400,000 for late or missed school bus service over the spring term. The bus company did improve its on-time performance, but due to several rides that were more than an hour late or didn't show up at all to and from school during the day, the dollars did add up. I'm Nicole Davis.
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4: It is tough at the Cloverleaf, a left lane crash in Woburn, 95 south at 93. Both sides of 95 are affected. 93 north is slow in that spot as well. Work in Sharon on 95 north after Route 1 has it delayed. There, the expressway south is slow through South Bay and Savin Hill. The northbound side, brake lights by Neponton, and again before the tunnel.

0: I'll have 4-3 against them. Or they put it at my forehead. Oh, okay, you got me, you got me. Boom, I'm going to go like this, rip their hand down and their arm down and throw it into their chest, strip it, tap it, rack it, and I go, oh, you're laughing. Like,
1: I said it.
0: This is what I do. I train. But, you know, I'm learning something as I do it, but it's also a passion. But there is pain associated with it.
2: Okay, Sean. Now, I like Sean Hannity. He's personally been very good to me. Anytime I've asked for a favor, he's been troops when I've asked him throughout my career to help. Always been a nice guy, but what is this going on? What is this? This midlife crisis thing about, like, being a tough guy. I don't get that. It's weird. It's not necessary.
3: You charge a guy. Always charge a guy with a gun. With a knife, you run away. Run away from a knife. So you charge with a gun. With a knife, you run.
2: Sounds good to me. I don't know. I guess it's good to have a plan. And if you're Sean Hannity working in Manhattan, then probably it's pretty smart because there's a lot of psychos around there. But, oh, man, that is tough. If you're good at martial arts, just keep it to yourself. Now, that's more, not even Rogan would say it like that, I don't think. And he probably could knock people around. But, that is, and probably a lot of these guys even having, I'm noticing that a lot of the older guys, and even people younger than me, like Michael Knowles, have clavicular on. And I don't know what it is. I guess, you know, just in case, you've got to let the young people know that you're still with it. And, you know, I'd mug him, so I have no problem. I am Tom Shattuck, in for Grace Curley. Stay with us.
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6: 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The former head of a Western Mass all-girls boarding school is now indicted on charges of failing to protect teenage students from an accused sexual predator. Jean Knorr is facing misdemeanor charges here of child endangerment for failing to stop a teacher at Miss Hall's school from sexually assaulting female students, even though she got several complaints. That former teacher, Matthew Rutledge, is facing rape charges in Berkshire Superior Court. He has pled not guilty. And day four of jury selection is underway in Plymouth today in the Lindsay Clancy murder trial. Opening statements could start as soon as tomorrow if that final juror can be selected today. The judge is asking for 18 jurors overall, including 6 alternates. Once the trial begins, it could run for anywhere from 4 to 6 weeks. Prosecutors say Clancy deliberately killed her 3 young children at their home. Her lawyers blame postpartum psychosis. I'm Nicole Davis.
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8: Tough on the South Shore. 2 crashes being cleared. 1 in Norwell, Route 3 southbound at the rest area in the median. Left lane crash in Kingston, Route 3 south at Smith's Lane. Also in Saugus, the 2 right lanes are blocked for a crash on Route 1 north after Linfells Parkway, so delayed there as well. The expressway is slow in and out of the O'Neill Tunnel. I'm Dave Gardner in the WRKO Traffic Center.
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12: When was the last time you woke up actually feeling rested or got through the day without feeling stressed out? Yeah, over 50% of adults say they'd feel better if they got more sleep, and stress is often the biggest barrier. That's why CBD from CB Distillery makes so much sense.

0: just say, officers, it was a benign robbery of a bank. That's all. There's no problem. So the first is someone said today online, the first step from these Democrat fluffers in the media, voter fraud doesn't happen. Step two. Okay, voter fraud happened. Step three. Voter fraud happening doesn't mean what you think it means. It's just a simple mistake. Mistakes were made. Oh, boy. 844-500-4242. And as someone said, it's just CNN doing CNN things and just Jamie Raskin doing Jamie Raskin things and Bernie Sanders doing Bernie Sanders things. You know, I think this kind of BS, it's more dangerous than Steve Kerrigan having a couple of beers and then going out on the highway. Unless of course, he runs into you or me. 844-500-4242. I'm Howie Carr. Doctors Tam and Cy and hygienist Laurie from Perfect Smiles in Nashua, New Hampshire are my latest guests on Meet the Experts. 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
1: She was 91. She came to us with some loose teeth, and she didn't like the idea of something that comes off that she needs to put it back in.
0: Dr. Cy, what did you do for Lois?
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4: I'm Nicole Davis with a quick check of the stories trending right now on WBZ News Radio 1030. Boston City Councilor Julia Mejia opening up about her ongoing health issues that led to her collapsing during a recent council meeting. She was at yesterday's meeting at City Hall, and during that meeting, she said she's been dealing with a heart condition and right now has a heart monitor. Mejia, who is 56, did not elaborate on what the condition is or how serious it might be. When she collapsed 2 weeks ago, doctors initially attributed it to dehydration and exhaustion. And the Boston Public School District has fined operator TransDev more than $400,000 for late or missed school bus service over the spring term. The bus company did improve its on-time performance, but due to several rides that were more than an hour late or didn't show up at all to and from school during the day, the dollars did add up. I'm Nicole Davis.
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6: It is packed on 93 South to the Zakin Bridge, and there's a right lane breakdown by the South Bay Mall on the expressway south, so that's backed up. You're delayed from Weymouth through Norwell from the earlier crash on Route 3 southbound, and it is packed getting on Cape Cod at the Bourne Bridge. A big delay there, but not too bad on the Sagamore. That is slow, but not as bad as that Bourne side of things. I'm Dave Gardner in the WRKO Traffic Center.
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0: at MIT. So one has to balance this. There is this nonsense going on, but there is a kernel of MIT that is still supporting U.S. security, U.S. national interest, and is
1: technological superiority.
0: And supporting the technological superiority in AI, in quantum computing, in material science. Mm-hmm. A lot of people in this area are supporting.
1: We'll be back with Sheffy when we return. I'm Howie Carr.
2: What's Mike Minogue hiding? We know Minogue's the healthcare CEO who raised our medical costs and made millions. But you don't know what those millions bought. Minogue spent years bankrolling Democrats' political campaigns, including radicals like Hillary Clinton and John Kerry. But now, Mike Minogue wants to run for governor as a Republican. Don't join that basket of deplorables. Join up with Brian Shortsleeve, Marine, businessman, father of three. Shortsleeve helped Massachusetts small businesses grow and created hundreds of jobs. Shortsleeve led the transportation authority like boot camp, cutting waste, balancing the budget, and improving critical services. Now, Shortsleeve wants to bring discipline to Beacon Hill, reverse Maura Healey's failed leadership, restore fiscal sanity, and put Commonwealth taxpayers first. Brian Shortsleeve, the only Republican for governor.
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4: 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Boston City Councilor Julia Mejia opening up about her ongoing health issues that led to her collapsing during a recent council meeting. She was at yesterday's meeting at City Hall, and during that meeting, she said she's been dealing with a heart condition and right now has a heart monitor. Mejia, who is 56, did not elaborate on what the condition is or how serious it might be. When she collapsed 2 weeks ago, doctors initially attributed it to dehydration and exhaustion. And the Boston Public School District has fined operator TransDev more than $400,000 for late or missed school bus service over the spring term. The bus company did improve its on-time performance, but due to several rides that were more than an hour late or didn't show up at all to and from school during the day, the dollars did add up. I'm Nicole Davis.
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6: It's crawling on the decks, the Lebert, the Zigham, and the O'Neill. Sterile Drive inbound back to Mass Ave. 93 North is delayed through Somerville and Medford. You're on the brakes inside the Sumner and the Ted. Off and on slowdowns on the expressway. Brake lights before Fenway. On the Pike East, outbound slow by Newton Corner. Lower end of 93 South. You're delayed from the Braintree split to 24 in Randolph. I'm Dave Gardner in the WRKO Traffic Center.
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0: I'm Howie Carr. Doctors Tam and Cy and hygienist Laurie from Perfect Smiles in Nashua, New Hampshire are my latest guests on Meet the Experts. Listen, we've had a couple of your patients come in as VIPs this year, and Lois was fairly elderly.
1: She was 91. She came to us with some loose teeth, and she didn't like the idea of something that comes off that she needs to put it back in.
0: Dr. Cy, what did you do for Lois?
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4: I'm Nicole Davis with a quick check of the stories trending right now on WBZ News Radio 1030. Boston City Councilor Julia Mejia opening up about her ongoing health issues that led to her collapsing during a recent council meeting. She was at yesterday's meeting at City Hall, and during that meeting, she said she's been dealing with a heart condition and right now has a heart monitor. Mejia, who is 56, did not elaborate on what the condition is or how serious it might be. When she collapsed 2 weeks ago, doctors initially attributed it to dehydration and exhaustion. And the Boston Public School District has fined operator TransDev more than $400,000 for late or missed school bus service over the spring term. The bus company did improve its on-time performance, but due to several rides that were more than an hour late or didn't show up at all to and from school during the day, the dollars did add up. I'm Nicole Davis.
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6: A left lane crash is being cleared in Milton on the expressway north at Granite Ave. We're seeing delays on both sides of the expressway before there. Crash in Quincy on the northbound side by Furnacebrook Parkway. Also, the crash is being cleared in the left lane, Alston Pike eastbound by Cambridge Street. Pike West is slow getting by Newton Corner. It is delayed on the Dex, the Leverett, the Zakum, the O'Neill, the Sumner Tough. I'm Dave Gardner in the WRKO Traffic Center.
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2: 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A new memorial up honoring the life of a city transit planner killed while cycling in Boston.
3: The Boston cycling community is tight-knit, which is why the death of Louisa Gag hit hard.
4: Louisa was a dear friend of mine. I knew her well.
3: That's Peter Chung, a cyclist and one of the founders of Ghost Bikes Boston. Over the past few decades, Ghost Bikes have become a way to remember the lives of cyclists who have been killed in traffic accidents. To make them, an artist will take a bike, spray paint it white, add a tag with the person's name on it, and then leave it in the area where the crash happened.
2: Tonight at Bourne High School, MassDOT will be providing an update on the Sagamore Bridge replacement project. The public invited to attend. The town of Danvers is seeking public input on the future of Endicott Street in town and what improvements could align with residents' needs there. A visioning study targeting Endicott Street and a section of 128 in the area where the town's working with the Metropolitan Area Planning Council. I'm Ben Parker.
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6: It's packed on the decks, the Leverett, the Zakum, the O'Neill, slow inside the Sumner, and the Ted. A crash in Burlington, 95 North and Wynn Street. A crash in Needham, 95 South at Kendrick Street in the breakdown lane. A right lane breakdown in Lincoln, Route 2 East at Bedford Road. Also, we got a crash being cleared in Alston. Left lane blocked, eastbound side of the pike by Cambridge Street. Lots of backups on the expressway. I'm Dave Gardner in the WRKO Traffic Center.
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8: Comfortable low humidity tonight with some 50s in the suburbs, around 62 coastside for tonight, and a gorgeous finish to the week. Tomorrow, sunshine, high 79 degrees. Upper 70s on Saturday with sunshine, and then clouds increasing a little early next week. Our next front advertised to come in on Tuesday with a chance for some rain showers, some thunderstorms early next week as the front comes in Monday night and into Tuesday with highs in the 70s, lows in the 60s, and then some 80s in the long-range forecast late next week. Could see some mid and upper 80s back in the forecast for Boston. Recapping our forecast for tonight, comfortable low humidity. Step outside and enjoy it. 62 degrees coastside and 50s tonight in the suburbs. I'm meteorologist Scott Laurie Moore at the Weather Channel on the Voice of Boston, AM 680 WRKO.
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1: 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Boston City Councilor Julia Mejia opening up about her ongoing health issues that led to her collapsing during a recent council meeting. She was at yesterday's meeting at City Hall, and during that meeting, she said she's been dealing with a heart condition and right now has a heart monitor. Mejia, who is 56, did not elaborate on what the condition is or how serious it might be. When she collapsed 2 weeks ago, doctors initially attributed it to dehydration and exhaustion. And the Boston Public School District has fined operator TransDev more than $400,000 for late or missed school bus service over the spring term. The bus company did improve its on-time performance, but due to several rides that were more than an hour late or didn't show up at all to and from school during the day, the dollars did add up. I'm Nicole Davis.
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3: The earlier breakdown is being cleared inside of the Prue Tunnel on the Mass Pike West. Ahead of this, Pike West is slow at Newton Corner, then again West Newton to West and inbound side delayed in Newton, and again in Alston heading into downtown. The expressway, plenty of off and on delays. It is delayed as well on the upper and lower decks, the Zacon, the Leverett, the O'Neill, and the Ted Tunnel is no fun either. I'm Dave Gardner in the WRKO Traffic Center.
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7: We went to the forest. It's not that far away.
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11: John Polk was my nemesis. 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
12: I'm John Polk. For years, I was the poster boy of the conversion therapy movement, the ex-gay who married an ex-lesbian and traveled the world telling my story of how I changed my sexuality from gay to straight. I wore the label of ex-gay with pride. That was all until, well, we'll get to that part.
11: He's like a car wreck, and then people can't keep their eyes off him. He evokes a reaction. He did with me.
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12: 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And as I look, too, at the harm I did from within it. 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
4: I'm Julian Edelman. 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And we're going to welcome you guys all to